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1: From ABC News, I'm Wayne Cabot. Just in, Meta is being ordered to pay for mental health harm to children across its platforms. A court in New Mexico ordering Meta to pay $567 million. For the first time, scientists have used AI to create viruses that don't exist in nature. Researchers were able to train an AI model to predict sequences of DNA, kind of like the way ChatGPT predicts the next word in a sentence. When they assembled the virus, it was able to infect cells in the laboratory. The paper published today in the journal Science, raising hope for scientists looking to treat genetic diseases and to outsmart antibiotic-resistant infections, but it also raises the possibility rogue researchers might engineer a bioweapon. This report says this research did not use data on viruses that could infect people, animals, or plants. The FAA can't say why systems went down at Minneapolis air traffic control today, affecting flights from Michigan to Nebraska and every place in between. ABC's Alex Perez in Chicago.
2: Empty skies across nine states. Hundreds of flights unable to take off. Others forced to divert after an outage at a major air traffic control facility that took out radar and air traffic control frequencies.
3: Ground stop for all departures out of Minneapolis currently and expected update 15 after the next hour.
2: The facility involved controls air traffic across a massive 330,000 square mile swath of the Midwest.
1: Every city in Italy has been placed under the highest heat alert. Temps across Europe hitting 40 Celsius, 104 Fahrenheit. The Southwest U.S. under an extreme heat warning. Michael Simpson of Florida is facing attempted murder charges for allegedly shutting off a diver's air supply at a turf fight over lobster fishing. ABC's Victor Akendo.
4: Simpson's family says he has devoted his life to boating safety and even serves on a boating safety council. They call the allegations categorically false.
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7: I'm meteorologist Mace Michaels. Partly cloudy tonight, maybe a stray storm, and lows close to 60. A slight storm chance tomorrow morning, then sunshine and pleasant, a high in the mid-70s. This weekend looks nice, upper 70s and sunshine. Lakes, great food, and friendly faces. It's all in Worthington, Minnesota, and it's worth a look. Right now it's 78 degrees.
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0: 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Carrie Underwood just landed a gig she's had for 14 years, and somehow she's still making it sound brand new. We'll talk about it next in The Breakdown.
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0: Carrie Underwood isn't going anywhere on Sunday night. She's officially returning to perform the opening theme for NBC's Sunday Night Football for the 14th straight season. 14 years. Like, at this point, hearing Carrie sing before kickoff is about as much a football tradition as overreacting to week one. Carrie says this year's show up and welcome Sunday Night Football into my ongoing rock star fever dream. The new NFL season kicks off Sunday, September 13th on NBC and Peacock. So, yes, football is almost back. Carrie is back, and we're about to convince ourselves our team is winning the Super Bowl after one good drive. That's your breakdown.

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We're over $45,000 raised for Fisher House Foundation on the longest ride so far this year. Less than 4 days left in the ride, and we got just over 4,500 left to get to this goal. 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

0: Continuous Country, KB101. Most of us spend all summer playing the same game. One person cranks the AC down, the other grabs three blankets and says, I'm freezing. Apparently, science has picked a side. It's B-Dub, and speaking of freezing, the air conditioner is currently going in the hotel room where we're putting together the show from here on The Longest Ride. But that being said, a new study says the ideal sleeping temperature is 67 degrees. Massachusetts, on average, likes it even colder at 63, while Hawaii is the warmest at 70. So basically, nobody actually wants to sleep in a sauna. And if you've ever argued over the thermostat, you're definitely not alone. 22% of couples can't agree on the bedroom temperature. Also, women are more likely than men to say they overheat at night. The part that caught my attention, South Dakota, where we're at right now on The Longest Ride, made the list of the five best sleeping states. So congratulations, you're either well-rested or just too tired to argue about the thermostat anymore.
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11: Here's your latest forecast from the KB101 Weather Center.
12: I'm meteorologist Mace Michaels. Partly cloudy tonight, maybe a stray storm, and lows close to 60. A slight storm chance tomorrow morning, then sunshine and pleasant, a high in the mid-70s. This weekend looks nice, upper 70s and sunshine. Lakes, great food, and friendly faces. It's all in Worthington, Minnesota, and it's worth a look. Currently at 75 degrees.
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1: From ABC News, I'm Wayne Cabot. Just in, Meta is being ordered to pay for mental health harm to children across its platforms. A court in New Mexico ordering Meta to pay $567 million. For the first time, scientists have used AI to create viruses that don't exist in nature. Researchers were able to train an AI model to predict sequences of DNA, kind of like the way ChatGPT predicts the next word in a sentence. When they assembled the virus, it was able to infect cells in the laboratory. The paper published today in the journal Science, raising hope for scientists looking to treat genetic diseases and to outsmart antibiotic-resistant infections, but it also raises the possibility rogue researchers might engineer a bioweapon. This report says this research did not use data on viruses that could infect people, animals, or plants. The FAA can't say why systems went down at Minneapolis air traffic control today, affecting flights from Michigan to Nebraska and every place in between. ABC's Alex Perez in Chicago.
2: Empty skies across nine states. Hundreds of flights unable to take off. Others forced to divert after an outage at a major air traffic control facility that took out radar and air traffic control frequencies.
3: Ground stop for all departures out of Minneapolis currently and expected update 15 after the next hour.
2: The facility involved controls air traffic across a massive 330,000 square mile swath of the Midwest.
1: Every city in Italy has been placed under the highest heat alert. Temps across Europe hitting 40 Celsius, 104 Fahrenheit. Southwest U.S. under an extreme heat warning. Michael Simpson of Florida is facing attempted murder charges for allegedly shutting off a diver's air supply at a turf fight over lobster fishing. ABC's Victor Akendo.
4: Simpson's family says he has devoted his life to boating safety and even serves on a boating safety council. They call the allegations categorically false.
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7: I'm meteorologist Mace Michaels. Partly cloudy tonight, maybe a stray storm, and lows close to 60. A slight storm chance tomorrow morning, then sunshine and pleasant, a high in the mid-70s. This weekend looks nice, upper 70s and sunshine. Lakes, great food, and friendly faces. It's all in Worthington, Minnesota, and it's worth a look. It's 74 right now.
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1: He's a ranch hand in a pinch, man. 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
1: Russell Dickerson starts us off with Worth Your While. 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

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Three more days after today in the longest ride, 2026. 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And if you've got an extra $10 or $20 and you've been thinking about donating, now would mean the world. 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

0: 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If you ever feel guilty because your kid has watched the same episode of Bluey 47 times, it turns out you're not alone. It's B-Dub. Nielsen just released the most streamed shows of the first half of 2026, and Stranger Things barely head onto the top spot with 23.26 billion minutes watched. Bluey was right behind with 22.81 billion. That's basically every parent in America hearing one more episode and then realizing they lost that battle an hour ago. The rest of the list is a mix of comfort TV and background noise like Grey's Anatomy, The Big Bang Theory, Family Guy, Bob's Burgers, you know, shows people have apparently been half-watching while folding laundry since 2018. And somehow Paw Patrol rounds out the top 10, which means if you have kids, your streaming account isn't really yours anymore. It's just a subscription your tiny roommates manage for you.
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27: I'm meteorologist Mace Michaels. Partly cloudy tonight, maybe a stray storm, and lows close to 60. A slight storm chance tomorrow morning, then sunshine and pleasant. A high in the mid-70s. This weekend looks nice. Upper 70s and sunshine. Lakes, great food, and friendly faces. It's all in Worthington, Minnesota, and it's worth a look. Currently, it's 72 degrees.
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0: 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It's called Painted You Pretty.

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Today was one for the books. It's B-Dub. 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

0: 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It's B-Dub, if you've been telling yourself your best days are behind you, I've got some good news. A new survey says the magic number is actually 47. That's when people report feeling the healthiest, happiest, and most confident. Apparently, by then, we've figured out our bodies, we buy healthier food, we don't feel the need to party till 2 a.m., and we're way more focused on feeling good than looking good. And honestly, that makes sense. Like in your 20s, you're trying to impress everybody. By your late 40s, you're just excited when your knees don't make Rice Krispie noises getting out of the car. So if you're not 47 yet, you've got something to look forward to. And if you're past 47, well, hopefully you enjoyed the peak before your back started checking the weather.
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5: Here's your latest forecast from the KB101 Weather Center.
6: I'm meteorologist Mace Michaels. Partly cloudy tonight, maybe a stray storm, and lows close to 60. A slight storm chance tomorrow morning, then sunshine and pleasant, a high in the mid-70s. This weekend looks nice, upper 70s and sunshine. Lakes, great food, and friendly faces. It's all in Worthington, Minnesota, and it's worth a look. Right now, it's 70 degrees.
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Continuous Country, KB101. Honest question, where the heck did summer go? Like, it is already August. The first 2 months of summer are gone. Labor Day weekend is in less than a month. What is actually going on?

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Carrie Underwood just landed a gig she's had for 14 years, and somehow she's still making it sound brand new. We'll talk about it next in the breakdown.

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0: Carrie Underwood isn't going anywhere on Sunday night. She's officially returning to perform the opening theme for NBC's Sunday Night Football for the 14th straight season. 14 years. Like, at this point, hearing Carrie sing before kickoff is about as much a football tradition as overreacting to week one. Carrie says, this year's show up and welcome Sunday Night Football into my ongoing rock star fever dream. The new NFL season kicks off Sunday, September 13th on NBC and Peacock. So, yes, football is almost back. Carrie is back, and we're about to convince ourselves our team is winning the Super Bowl after one good drive. 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
12: Here's your latest forecast from the KB101 Weather Center.
13: I'm meteorologist Mace Michaels. Partly cloudy tonight, maybe a stray storm, and lows close to 60. A slight storm chance tomorrow morning, then sunshine and pleasant, a high in the mid-70s. This weekend looks nice, upper 70s and sunshine. Lakes, great food, and friendly faces. It's all in Worthington, Minnesota, and it's worth a look. It's 69 degrees right now.
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2: What's going on with the airspace?
3: Center is shut down, completely shut down.
1: Systems went down at Minneapolis Air Traffic Control Systems, grounding flights in 9 states, confusing pilots and the tower at Minneapolis-St. Paul. It lasted 90 minutes, but delays could last for a day or two, says ABC Aviation contributor John Nance.
4: When you're talking about the Air Route Traffic Control Center, which is what this was, Minneapolis ARTCC, that controls your flight when it's above 30,000 feet, moving back and forth across the country. And without the communications, without the radar, that's just a major problem.
1: Those problems got worse when thunderstorms temporarily grounded flights across the Northeast. Facebook got a notification it doesn't like at all, a court in New Mexico ordering Meta to pay $567 million to pay for mental health harm to children across platforms. For the first time, scientists have used AI to create viruses that don't exist in nature. A paper in Thursday's journal Science says the AI-created virus was able to infect bacterial cells in a lab, but did not use viruses that harm humans. Researchers trained AI to predict DNA sequences, similar to how ChatGPT trains AI in the next word of a sentence. On the plus side, it could solve genetic disorders and antibiotic-resistant infections. The downside? A rogue researcher could create a bioweapon. Every city in Italy has been placed under the highest heat alert. In the U.S., Southwest, even hotter now. Extreme heat warnings as high as 120 through Sunday. Michael Simpson of Florida is facing attempted murder charges for allegedly shutting off a diver's air supply in a turf fight over lobster fishing. ABC's Victor Akendo.
5: Simpson's family says he has devoted his life to boating safety and even serves on a boating safety council. They call the allegations categorically false.
1: This is ABC News.
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6: I'm meteorologist Mace Michaels. Partly cloudy tonight, maybe a stray storm, and lows close to 60. A slight storm chance tomorrow morning, then sunshine and pleasant. A high in the mid-70s. This weekend looks nice. Upper 70s and sunshine. Lakes, great food, and friendly faces. It's all in Worthington, Minnesota, and it's worth a look. Currently at 68.
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12: Here's your latest forecast from the KB101 Weather Center.
13: I'm meteorologist Mace Michaels. Partly cloudy tonight, maybe a stray storm, and lows close to 60. A slight storm chance tomorrow morning, then sunshine and pleasant. A high in the mid-70s. This weekend looks nice. Upper 70s and sunshine. Lakes, great food, and friendly faces. It's all in Worthington, Minnesota, and it's worth a look. Currently at 68.
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2: What's going on with the airspace?
3: Center is shut down, completely shut down.
1: Systems went down at Minneapolis Air Traffic Control Systems, grounding flights in 9 states, confusing pilots and the tower at Minneapolis-St. Paul. It lasted 90 minutes, but delays could last for a day or two, says ABC aviation contributor John Nance.
4: When you're talking about the Air Route Traffic Control Center, which is what this was, Minneapolis ARTCC, that controls your flight when it's above 30,000 feet, moving back and forth across the country. And without the communications, without the radar, that's just a major problem.
1: Those problems got worse when thunderstorms temporarily grounded flights across the Northeast. Facebook got a notification it doesn't like at all, a court in New Mexico ordering Meta to pay $567 million to pay for mental health harm to children across platforms. For the first time, scientists have used AI to create viruses that don't exist in nature. A paper in Thursday's journal Science says the AI-created virus was able to infect bacterial cells in a lab, but did not use viruses that harm humans. Researchers trained AI to predict DNA sequences, similar to how ChatGPT trains AI in the next word of a sentence. On the plus side, it could solve genetic disorders and antibiotic-resistant infections. The downside? A rogue researcher could create a bioweapon. Every city in Italy has been placed under the highest heat alert. In the U.S., Southwest, even hotter now. Extreme heat warnings as high as 120 through Sunday. Michael Simpson of Florida is facing attempted murder charges for allegedly shutting off a diver's air supply in a turf fight over lobster fishing. ABC's Victor Akendo.
5: Simpson's family says he has devoted his life to boating safety and even serves on a boating safety council. They call the allegations categorically false.
1: This is ABC.
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6: I'm meteorologist Mace Michaels. Partly cloudy tonight, maybe a stray storm, and lows close to 60. A slight storm chance tomorrow morning, then sunshine and pleasant. A high in the mid-70s. This weekend looks nice. Upper 70s and sunshine. Lakes, great food, and friendly faces. It's all in Worthington, Minnesota, and it's worth a look. It's 67 right now.
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4: Here's your latest forecast from the KB101 Weather Center.
5: I'm meteorologist Mace Michaels. Partly cloudy tonight, maybe a stray storm, and lows close to 60. A slight storm chance tomorrow morning, then sunshine and pleasant. A high in the mid-70s. This weekend looks nice. Upper 70s and sunshine. Lakes, great food, and friendly faces. It's all in Worthington, Minnesota, and it's worth a look. It's 67 right now.
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1: From ABC News, I'm Wayne Cabot. Well, so much for that quick summer getaway. Summer storms caused hundreds of cancellations across the country after a day when the entire airspace was shut down across nine states from a systems outage in Minneapolis. Hundreds of flights were unable to take off. Others were forced to divert. ABC Aviation contributor John Nance says it lasted 90 minutes, but it's going to take days to recover.
2: From the airline's point of view, the ripple effect is monstrous because you've got crews in places that they can't, they really shouldn't be. In other words, you've got crew timeout problems. You've got people in places that they don't have the equipment to fly because that's someplace else. Anytime you put this system on the ground, any part of it for 90 minutes, you've got a ripple effect that will go on for at least a couple of days before the airlines are fully back to normal.
1: The evacuation zones for folks around Spokane will remain in place for weeks, says the Sheriff John Nowles.
3: When they are inhaling these kinds of toxic fumes and substances that are airborne, it might not be fatal immediately, but it can cause serious health risks and death years later down the road.
1: A serial arsonist admits to starting one of the fires that destroyed 900 homes, saying that fire is powerful and beautiful. His attorneys have asked for a mental health evaluation. New Jersey Senator Cory Booker on the third death of a migrant taken to the privately run detention center in Newark.
4: Every single day DHS keeps Delaney Hall open is another choice to let this happen again. Three times already.
1: On the Senate floor, Booker calling for Congress to shut down Delaney Hall. Olympian David Hearn accused of vandalizing the reflecting can take a victory lap. A federal judge dismissing the criminal case with prejudice, meaning the government can't charge him again. Celebrity daughter Northwest just dropped the video for her debut album at age 13. You're listening to ABC News.
0: Here's your latest forecast from the KB101 Weather Center.
5: I'm meteorologist Mace Michaels. Partly cloudy tonight, maybe a stray storm, and lows close to 60. A slight storm chance tomorrow morning, then sunshine and pleasant. A high in the mid-70s. This weekend looks nice. Upper 70s and sunshine. Lakes, great food, and friendly faces. It's all in Worthington, Minnesota, and it's worth a look. It's 67 right now.
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6: Here's your latest forecast from the KB 101 Weather Center.
7: I'm meteorologist Mace Michaels. Partly cloudy tonight, maybe a stray storm, and lows close to 60. A slight storm chance tomorrow morning, then sunshine and pleasant, a high in the mid-70s. This weekend looks nice, upper 70s and sunshine. Lakes, great food, and friendly faces. It's all in Worthington, Minnesota, and it's worth a look. It's 65 right now.
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1: From ABC News, I'm Mike Dabusky. Meta, one of the biggest tech companies on the planet, is facing a major fine after losing a case in New Mexico having to do with how addictive social media can be and the effect it can have on young people's mental health. ABC's Sophie Flay has details.
2: In a landmark ruling, a New Mexico judge has ordered Meta, the parent company of Facebook and Instagram, to pay $567 million after the company was found liable for helping fuel the state's youth mental health crisis. That's in addition to the $375 million a jury ordered Meta to pay earlier in the case, bringing the total to nearly $1
1: billion. Meta has promised to appeal. President Trump is pushing back on reports the war in Iran has depleted stocks of munitions, particularly air defense missiles. ABC's Louis Martinez says these Patriot missiles and THAAD missiles can take months or years to replace.
3: They take a long time to build. Sometimes an individual missile can take maybe 1 to 2 years to make, partly because there are so many companies that are involved. And I think there may be 400 companies that are involved in trying to make all the individual parts that go into a Patriot missile.
1: In a statement to ABC, the White House said, in part, the United States military has more than enough munitions, ammo, and stockpiles to serve all of President Trump's strategic goals and beyond. At least 6 people are dead and more than a dozen injured after a school shooting outside Bangkok. Police in Thailand have identified the suspect as a student who was killed in the incident. President Trump signing 2 new executive orders on birthright citizenship yesterday.
4: The new orders are far more narrow than Trump's first try at tackling the issue, when he sought to end citizenship for children of undocumented immigrants and temporary visa holders. The Supreme Court rejected that in June, citing the 14th Amendment, which grants citizenship to anyone born on American soil.
1: ABC's Karen Hua, you're listening to ABC News.
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5: Mostly sunny today. We'll get to 75 for a high this afternoon with wind out of the northwest at 5 to 15. Tonight, mostly clear, 52. Tomorrow, sunshine, 80. On Sunday, it will be partly cloudy with a high of 78. 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I'm meteorologist Sean Cable. Temperature now 65.
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15: Here's your latest forecast from the KB101 Weather Center.
18: Mostly sunny today. We'll get to 75 for a high this afternoon with wind out of the northwest at 5 to 15. Tonight, mostly clear, 52. Tomorrow, sunshine, 80. On Sunday, it will be partly cloudy with a high of 78. 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I'm meteorologist Sean Cable. 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

0: A peace bell rang at 8:15 a.m. local time Thursday to mark 81 years ago when the U.S. dropped an atomic bomb on the Japanese city of Hiroshima and 3 days later Nagasaki. Hiroshima's mayor Kazumi Matsui criticized major powers for waging wars. He urged them to stop justifying the possession of nuclear weapons. Downplaying the inhumanity of nuclear weapons and accepting the use of force to pursue one's own prosperity risked cycles of violent retaliation that could ultimately result in another Hiroshima or Nagasaki. Japanese Prime Minister Sanae Takeuchi says Japan has maintained its post-war three non-nuclear principles, but even it has fallen short of expressing commitment for sticking with the policy into the future. I'm Donna Warder.
1: America in the Morning for Friday, August 7th, 2026 is produced by Jeff McKay. I'm John Trout. This is Westwood One.
2: No more mold. 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
3: It's Riley Green, and I'm here with Boot Barn.
4: When I was growing up in Alabama, we didn't have cowboys. Just small tracts of land, no big open fields. And to me, a cowboy was somebody that was tough, that wasn't scared to work. My dad was kind of a cowboy in my eyes. You know, he built houses his whole life. You have to have a pretty good work ethic to get up every morning and go do construction work in a hot sun in Alabama. And that was our version of a cowboy where I grew up.
3: Riley Green and Boot Barn, sharing a deep respect for the cowboy way.
5: Here's your good morning. Dave Brooks going to jump in and give you a little bit more of a personalized live weather center forecast as we do have some weather rolling through the Bemidji area. It is officially a severe thunderstorm. Now, some storms do have criteria. What do they have to check off the boxes to become severe? This one barely has done that, but it's pretty much because of the size of the hail. There could be some fairly large size hail, ping pong ball sized hail. Beyond that, the winds aren't overly gusty. Once you start getting winds over 60 miles an hour, that could click the box, but that hasn't been reported with this particular system yet. Other criteria could certainly kick in, but what is going through is a cold front right now, and that is going to be sparking off some showers and some thunderstorms this morning just to get things going. At the very least, look at it this way. We're getting some pretty decent lawn watering this morning, which we could definitely use. So be aware, this storm is continuing to develop both in size, and it's likely that we're going to see a line of these storms developing along this cold front as it's coming through. Beyond the size of the hail, which is enough to make this officially a severe storm, it is on the weaker side, but just something to be aware of. So we're not going to give it special coverage. Unless, of course, it warrants that. But just be aware, we've got that thunderstorm that is coming through the Bemidji area right now. Pretty obvious as to where it is. It is the one and only cell. It does have some large hail associated with it, about ping pong ball sized hail. But that's going to be about the only real thing of serious concern. All of that lining up along the frontal boundary. So this particular storm is moving almost east-southeasterly, and it will be sweeping through. But again, we've got a distinct possibility of this beginning to be the first little dit on a line that would give a couple of dashes. So we'll see what's going to develop, but be aware, showers, thunderstorms this morning, and we've got the one over Bemidji. It is officially a severe thunderstorm warning, but I've seen stronger, but just be aware. We'll keep you up to date here. We're not going to give it too much of special coverage. We will get you back to America in the Morning, already in progress on your weather station, KB101.
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8: The National Weather Service in Grand Forks has issued a severe thunderstorm warning for Central Hubbard County, Southeastern Clearwater County in northwestern Minnesota until 6:15 a.m. at 5:32 a.m. A severe thunderstorm was located over Lake Itasca, or 22 miles southwest of Bemidji, moving east at 40 miles per hour. Hazard, half dollar size hail. Source, radar indicated. Impact, damage to vehicles is expected. This severe thunderstorm will remain over mainly rural areas of Central Hubbard and southeastern Clearwater counties. For your protection, move to an interior room on the lowest floor of a building.
5: Well, there you hear it. This is the same exact cell that we were just talking about. It's like we said, it's also expanding not just in size, but it's not expanding in strength. The same system that was responsible for the severe storm that we were mentioning earlier, this is the exact same cell. It's just another portion of it. And what has made this one more than just a strong thunderstorm is, again, the size of the hail, about half-dollar-sized hail. So ping pong ball size, half-dollar-sized hail, that's on the larger side. And when you get hail of that size, that is one of the boxes required to check it off and upgrade it from a strong storm to a severe storm. But again, it is the same cell. Now, all of this is coming through on that cold front, so we're going to be seeing more of these storms developing, perhaps along this line, as the storm system, the front, as it moves through, very likely we're going to see other cells develop along this, almost like a Morse code, and then eventually perhaps they would link together and become a line of storms to sweep through the rest of Minnesota. But for right now, we've just got the one cell, and this is it. This is coming over the Bemidji area, but now there's another system, part of this same cell, that is dragging off to the south and east that now has Hubbard and portions of southern Clearwater County under a severe thunderstorm warning, and they will be until 6:15 as well. The radar screen, real quick, does show this cell increasing in size as far as expanding to the north and south. So that's kind of what's happening. So again, as far as thunderstorms go, it is strong enough because of the size of the hail that could be associated with this to be on the stronger side, hence its severity. But I've certainly seen worse storms. So this is just that. We're not going to give it overly special coverage, but just so that you're aware, I'm sure you already know there is a severe thunderstorm out there, or at least a thunderstorm, but the hail size with this, it's not even overly windy. It's breezy. I saw a few trash cans blow over, but as far as thunderstorms go, at the moment, it's not one of those super windy things. It's just kind of the hail that's making it strong to a strong point. So be aware, severe thunderstorm warning does exist and is in place for southern Beltrami, southern Clearwater, central Hubbard County until 6:15. So keep it right here. We will keep you posted, but we won't give it overly special coverage unless, of course, conditions do change. Keep it right here to your weather station, KB101. I'll bring you back to America in the Morning, already in progress.
9: Prices will eventually come down.
10: We'll see those days pretty soon again, based on everything I see, as soon as the war ends. And I think it's going to end pretty soon. I don't think they can go much longer.
9: The president reportedly butted heads with Secretary of War Pete Hegseth at Camp David over the weekend as he demanded more answers for a reported missile shortage. But the president said he doesn't have any concerns about munition supplies.
10: They may not be as accurate. They may not be, you know, they're not as elite. We have elite too, but we're watching that very closely. But we have certain types which are very powerful and very good. And we have an unlimited supply. And So we're in great shape.
9: Meanwhile, UN officials condemning Iran for a rising number of public executions taking place in that country.
11: We want the international community to take action, to condemn.
9: Israeli ambassador to the UN, Danny Dannon, told Fox News more world leaders should condemn the killings.
11: You know, in September, you're going to have the General Assembly. All the leaders will come to the UN. The Iranian leader will also come to New York City. He shouldn't be welcomed here. He should be condemned for this behavior.
9: The Commissioner for Human Rights confirms that at least 56 people have been executed since March. At least 27 of those have been linked to recent widespread protests against the Iranian regime. I'm Clayton Neville.
1: The war between Russia and Ukraine continues to drag on, and Russia's getting help from North Korea, who's sending a missile unit and launchers along with troops to fight alongside Kremlin forces. Ukraine has struck two oil refineries deep inside Russia, including one of the nation's largest refiners. Correspondent Karen Shamus reports that Secretary of State Marco Rubio, speaking on Fox News, says President Trump remains committed to exploring a path for peace, but the attacks on both sides continue.
12: We're the only country in the world, and President Trump's the only leader in the world, that can bring the Russian side and the Ukrainian side to begin to talk about how you end it. The reality is that dynamics have changed just a little bit in that conflict over the last few months. The Ukrainians now are able to conduct long-range strikes deep into Russia, bringing the war toward to the Russian people. What we are willing to explore is whether that new dynamic has in any way opened the door to some negotiated settlement. I know there's going to be, you're going to see some efforts over the next few weeks to see if we can't restart talks between the two sides and bring this war to an end.
13: Ukraine's president, Volodymyr Zelensky, has said that Ukraine has hit more oil facilities deep inside of Russia. Ukrainian forces targeted refineries in Bashkortostan and the Yaroslavl region in an attempt to weaken Russia's wartime economy. They also hit Russian military patrol boats in the Black Sea. Meanwhile, Russian drone and glide bomb attacks across Ukraine killed at least three civilians and wounded several others. Zelensky is urging allies to supply interceptor missiles to bolster Ukraine's air defenses. Speaking a day earlier during a meeting with Britain's defense minister, Zelensky said,
14: This night again, the signal before the winter, we think that we need the unanimity and we need strong support from your country and from all other European friends, that this is a signal also that Russia gives us and to the world that they don't want to stop.
13: Analysts believe Russia is attempting to exhaust Ukraine through endless barrages. I'm Karen Shamas.
1: With the news earlier this week that the FDA has approved a new blood test designed to detect colorectal cancer early, due in part to the rise of younger adults testing positive earlier in life, scientists are now working to create vaccines for people with a family history of cancer, especially colon cancer. As correspondent Donna Warder reports, groundbreaking work is underway to create a vaccine that teaches the immune system to intercept this type of brewing colon cancer before it turns into a full-fledged tumor.
0: Scientists are working on creating preventative vaccines for people with Lynch syndrome, a family history of cancer, especially colon cancer.
15: My mom passed away in her early 30s of colon cancer. And at the time I was 7 and my sister was 5. And then my sister passed away from brain cancer, glioblastoma, when she was 25.
0: Stacy Norton, a doctor at Houston Methodist Hospital, is taking part in one of two U.S. studies to develop a vaccine.
15: In my third year of medical school, I recall hearing a lecture from one of my internal medicine professors about Lynch syndrome. And I thought to myself, wow, I think my family has that.
0: Dr. Eduardo Villar Sanchez does research at UT MD Anderson Cancer Center in Houston.
16: Lynch syndrome predisposes carriers to develop colon cancer up to 80 to 90% over their lifetime, compared to 5% risk for the general population. We are cautiously optimistic because we have seen a lower frequency of advanced lesions in the colonoscopies of the participants after the vaccination.
0: Dr. Norton says so far her colonoscopies have come back with no polyps. I'm Donna Warder.
1: 16 till. Avocado shipments into the States halted from Mexico. And will Google make an intelligent decision with Gemini AI? Those stories and more when America in the Morning returns after these messages.
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1: Welcome back. This Friday, you're with America in the Morning. It's 14 till. A surprise in the Tennessee primary, where Congressman Andy Ogles lost to Charlie Hatcher, the former state agricultural commissioner who rode support from prominent establishment Republicans to a victory over the controversial congressman who had the endorsement of President Trump. Senator Marsha Blackburn has won the Republican nomination for governor in Tennessee, defeating fellow Republican John Rose in a race in which Trump declined to endorse. Blackburn will take on Memphis City Councilwoman Jerry Green, who's projected to win the Democratic primary. Bill Hagerty was running unopposed for his U.S. Senate seat. The Republican will now face Democrat Marquita Bradshaw in a race he is expected to win. Shifting gears, the United States has suspended government operations in a western Mexican state, including USDA inspections required for avocado exports. Correspondent Jennifer King reports.
20: The U.S. announced it has suspended government operations in Michoacán. The cartel-plagued state in Mexico, which is the leading exporter of avocados to the U.S. because of a threat to U.S. interests.
21: Una suspensión temporal.
20: Michoacán's governor, Alfredo Ramirez Padilla, says there's been a temporary halt to avocado inspections there to safeguard workers due to recent extortion arrests. That will disrupt avocado exports. When you think of the danger in Mexico from organized crime, you might not think of U.S. government fruit inspectors, but besides trafficking drugs, cartels also make money through extortion, including of the avocado industry. Over the weekend, Mexican authorities captured a cartel leader nicknamed El Pancho, the leader of the Los Reyes cartel. The U.S. government had offered a $5 million reward for his arrest. I'm Jennifer King.
1: Firings and pink slips handed out this week. Details from correspondent Lisa Dwyer.
22: The number of Americans applying for unemployment benefits rose last week, but layoffs remain in the historically healthy range of the past few years. Filings for jobless aid in the week ending August 1st rose by 1,000 to 199,000. The previous week's figure was revised up by 1,000 to 198,000. Last week, the Federal Reserve's preferred inflation metric came in at 3.7% for June, still well above the U.S. Central Bank's 2% target. If inflation remains elevated, Fed officials say they are ready to raise interest rates, raising costs for businesses and making them less likely to hire. I'm Lisa Dwyer.
1: The Justice Department has concluded an investigation into the Duke University School of Law, determining the school unlawfully discriminated against white and Asian applicants in admissions for three past incoming classes. According to the findings, the DOJ's Civil Rights Division said Duke Law took racial diversity into consideration when admitting students into its 2023, 2024, and 2025 classes, violating the 2023 Supreme Court ruling that limited the use of race in college admissions.
5: Good morning. Dave Brooks joining you. Just checking in once again as we've got a thunderstorm that is making

0: and in some cases reported size of the hail. Anything from quarter size hail, ping pong ball size hail, half dollar size hail. That's been pretty solid sized hail, especially if you're driving and you drive into it. If it's driving into you at 60 miles an hour and you're driving into it at 60 miles an hour, well, what's 60 plus 60? Yeah, that's 120 mile an hour collision with a big chunk of ice. So it is a severe storm officially. It is in the Bemidji area. It's going to be missing Park Rapids to the north, but that's kind of the line generally. So that's what's going to be coming through. It is a severe storm, but it's only barely a severe storm. We're going to give it a minor amount of special coverage, but just so that you are aware, it is coming through, and it is also continuing to build, not so much in severity, but in strength, but instead in size. Rather than being one small cell, like we said, it is now growing in size, more of a line along this cold front that is making its way through. So the southeastern portions of 101 country can expect some bumps and bangs this morning, just as Bemidji is this morning. So be aware, it's on the weaker side, but it is strong enough to officially be considered a severe storm. The winds are negligible as far as a storm goes, but it's the hail that's the primary concern. So if you have enough time to crank up your boats and tie them up tight, and you're not going to do it with lightning bolts literally coming down around you, there will be a timing issue, but if you can, it's not the worst thing in the world, and I hope you rolled up your car windows. There's your gentle reminder. Severe thunderstorm, though, is going to remain in effect for southern Beltrami and northern Hubbard County and southeastern Clearwater County for about the next half hour, roughly, but be aware, it is officially severe. North of Bemidji, that line of the storm is not yet severe, but that can always change. Again, we won't give it overly special coverage, but just enough as people are getting going. We'll bring you back here to your weather station, KB101, America in the Morning, already in progress.
1: On a throwing error, Brewers buried the Pirates 5-2. Dustin May got the win in his Milwaukee debut after coming over from the Cardinals in a deadline deal. Mets roughed up the Guardians 13-6 to sweep that series. 18 New York hits, including three dingers. A rough start for All-Star Foster Griffin in his first Cleveland start since they acquired him from the Nationals on Monday. Reds hit four solo homers and handed the A's their eighth loss in a row. Padres earned a four-game split with the Diamondbacks. Phillies topped the Nationals. Christopher Sanchez becomes the first 15-game winner in the majors this season. Angels over the Orioles. Twins scored three in the eighth to usurp the Royals. And the Tigers trounced the Mariners. Dylan Dingler homered for the third straight contest. NFL 2026 is underway with the Hall of Fame game last night. The Panthers outran the Cardinals 33-30. Former Georgia Tech quarterback Haynes King threw two TD passes. Then the rookie ran for the winning score as time expired. Induction ceremonies in Canton, Ohio tomorrow as the Hall welcomes quarterback Drew Brees, running back Roger Craig, wide receiver Larry Fitzgerald, linebacker Luke Kuechly, and place kicker Adam Vinatieri. That's Friday Sports.
2: Thank you, Robert. It's 7 till. When we return on America in the Morning, among the stories we're covering, the ice cream man cometh after these messages.

0: until 6:45 a.m. At 5:52 a.m., a severe thunderstorm was located near two inlets, or 27 miles west of Walker, moving east at 35 miles per hour. Hazard, ping pong ball size hail. Source, radar indicated. Impact, people and animals outdoors will be injured. Expect damage to roofs, siding, windows, and vehicles. Locations impacted include Park Rapids, Ackley, Nevis, Osage, Huntersville, Hubbard, and Dorset. For your protection, move to an interior room on the lowest floor of a building.
1: Well, as you hear, this particular line of storms continues to grow, not in strength, but in size. It is spreading more to the north, and the stronger portions now pushing a little more to the south. Now it is including southern Hubbard County, but this is the exact same line of storm, and it's the exact same scenario. It is strong enough to officially be considered a severe storm, but only barely, and it's the hail size that is the what is ticking it higher from just being a strong storm to what is a technical term, severe storm. It is the ping pong ball sized hail, and that is exactly the course now all of Hubbard County, along with southeastern Clearwater and southern Hubbard County, all under the severe thunderstorm gun until ranging in time from 6 to 6:45. But this is the line that's coming through. The winds associated with this storm are below severe levels, so it's a storm. It's packing a punch. It's definitely on the stronger side, and it is officially severe in the areas of southern Beltrami County, southeastern Clearwater, and now all of Hubbard counties, namely because of the potential or some reported size of the hail. It's a slow-moving storm, moving east, almost due east at approximately 35 miles an hour, and it is going to be sweeping through not just 101 country, but a large portion of Minnesota. There's a cold front that is coming through as we speak, and these storms are firing up along that line, and as it continues to move to the east, it'll continue to grow in size, not so much in strength, at least not yet, but it will be growing and becoming quite a line, and will be sweeping through the remainder of Minnesota as it goes. Well, it's getting its start here in 101 country, so it is officially a severe storm from approximately the Bemidji area south, although the biggest portion of the storm has already moved through the Bemidji area. So now Bemidji's looking at the backside of this storm and actually already starting to see some, not sun rising in the west because it rises in the east, but you could see the earliest glimmers of sun coming from the west because the east is kind of covered up with a big heavy cloud. So that's kind of interesting to see. But it is officially a severe storm for southern Hubbard, or rather southern Beltrami, southeastern Clearwater County. Even the storm has left Clearwater County now and all of Hubbard County. So be aware, we'll keep you posted. It is officially severe, but it's only just enough to kind of be officially considered severe. We will bring you back to the conclusion of America in the Morning, already underway and in progress here at your weather station. The Morning Show. We'll get going here shortly, and we'll really talk some storm then here on KB101.
2: Sick of stomach or intolerant of lactose, Ice Cream Man gets 3 scoops out of 5. I'm Kevin Carr, and that's the way I see it.
3: America in the Morning for Friday, August 7th, 2026 is produced by Jeff McKay. I'm John Trout. This is Westwood One.
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0: Continuous Country, KB101. I heard it was good last night. Lainey Wilson, direct from the first night of We Fest last night. We have showers and thunderstorms coming through in some areas. Once you get to Bemidji and North, they're garden variety. They're strong, but they're garden variety. You start getting into Hubbard County, severe thunderstorm warning is in effect down there. It's not because of the wind. It's because of the size of the hail. We're going to be talking all about it. But yeah, showers and thunderstorms forming up on a cold front that's coming through. We'll have all the details on that and all your sports, weather, news, and information. We are KBHP, Bemidji, Walker, Park Rapids, and Long Lake, a service of Paul Bunyan Broadcasting, streaming online at KB101FM.com and through the on-air mobile app powered by Nature's Edge Garden Center. It's wet and it's 62 downtown Bemidji. It's time to get the morning show started with ABC News.
1: From ABC News, I'm Mike Dubusky. Facebook's parent company is now facing an additional $567 million in fines after it was found liable in a New Mexico court for contributing to the teen mental health crisis. It comes on top of the $375 million a jury there had previously ordered Meta to pay. ABC's Sophie Flay.
2: The ruling says Meta intentionally used features such as endless scrolling, autoplay, notifications, and content recommendations to keep users on its platforms longer. Finding those features played a role in higher rates of depression, eating disorders, and suicide risk among young people. The court also said the platforms contributed to child sexual exploitation.
1: Meta has promised to appeal. President Trump says the United States military has massive amounts of munitions available. The president responding there to reports that the war in Iran has depleted the American weapons stockpile, particularly air defense missiles. One official speaking to ABC News characterized the levels of defense missiles as being extremely low. ABC's Louis Martinez.
3: There have been some public estimates that maybe the U.S. had about maybe 2,500 Patriot missiles at the start of this conflict with Iran. We have heard from at least one U.S. official who says that the U.S. has gone through at least two-thirds of that. With regards to the THAAD missiles, we've been told that maybe more than half of the missiles that were available at the start of the war have been depleted or used against Iran.
1: Alaska Senator Lisa Murkowski says she's opposed to confirming Todd Blanch as attorney general, citing concerns about the weaponization of the DOJ. Maine Republican Susan Collins has also said she's against Blanch, who currently serves as acting AG and can only afford to lose two votes if he's to be confirmed. And at least six people are dead in Thailand after a gunman opened fire at a school in Bangkok. Authorities say the suspect, who was killed, was a student at the school. You're listening to ABC News.
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1: Kellogg's is speeding up the end of artificial colors in its cereals.
7: Coming next year, a year earlier to a cereal bowl near you, Fruit Loops that actually contain fruit. Colors made from fruit and vegetables, not synthetic dyes. The change is coming to all its colorful cereals like Apple Jacks. And Kellogg is also removing BHT, the artificial preservative. The rush is coming as Target says it will stop stocking cereals with artificial colors in the spring. Walmart is pulling artificial food dyes from its store brands by January. Wayne Cabot, ABC News.
1: Locals call him the master of disguise. The FBI says an armed robber held up 10 businesses around the Atlanta area between October 2025 and January of this year while disguised as a construction worker, a healthcare employee, even a security guard. 33-year-old Tracy Mingo now faces several charges, including attempted robbery and possession of a firearm. Theodore Hertzberg is U.S. Attorney for the Northern District of Georgia.
8: To rob these people at gunpoint and to get away with thousands of dollars each time, it's really a blessing that nobody was hurt or killed.
1: Mingo is also charged with a number of Hobbs Act robberies, which affect interstate commerce. Boston University is the latest institution to cover tuition for families with incomes under $200,000. Families who qualify will pay no more than $20,000 to send a student to BU. I'm Mike Dubusky, ABC News.
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0: Good morning. Dave Brooks joining you. Starting off with some bumps and bangs, there is a developing line now of showers and thunderstorms on a cold front coming through. There are severe thunderstorm warnings in effect now for all of Hubbard counties until either 6:15 or 6:45, depending on specifically where you're talking about. The storms are just strong enough to officially cross the threshold from strong into what is a technical term, severe, largely because of the size of the hail. But if you are in the Walker area, or to areas to the east of the storm and you rolled your windows down last night, you might want to run out quick before the storm is on you. Roll them up. But a line of showers and thunderstorms going to make its way through for most of 101 country. We'll get much more into that as we get going. Downtown Bemidji, we are emerging from the backside of this particular system. Temps have dropped. We're now currently at 57 downtown. News comes your way courtesy of Raphael's Bakery and Cafe. With a check on the stories we're following from around the North Country, from the BemidjiNow.com newsroom, the Minnesota News Network is incoming next.
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13: Minnesota News Network, I'm Tasha Radel. A state lawmaker says he has mixed feelings about the reopening of the Prairie Correctional Facility in Appleton. Republican Representative Paul Anderson from Starbuck says reopening the prison will be great for the area economy, but he wonders where employees will live.
14: I just hope things can be worked out. You know, there's going to be situations with housing. If they're going to be employing another 400 people, where are they all going to stay? So there's some challenges, but I think Appleton, economically, it's going to be a good thing for them. The housing situation, restaurants, things like that, it's going to bring a lot of folks in.
13: DHS signed a five-year agreement to use Appleton as an immigration detention facility. Eventually, about 1,400 detainees will be moved there starting this fall. The Senate Ag Committee failed to advance a bipartisan farm bill Thursday after lawmakers reached an impasse over nutrition funding. Minnesota Senator Tina Smith says she could not support the bill because it did not delay proposed changes to the SNAP food program, which she says would shift about $140 million in administrative costs to Minnesota counties over the next 2 years. She also says she wants any final farm bill to include year-round sales of E15 gasoline and additional support for farmers and rural communities. Low lake levels across north central Minnesota are the result of years of drought, not just this summer's dry heat. State climatologist Luigi Romolo explains.
15: In north central Minnesota is what we call a storage drought. It has experienced drought events for, you know, the last 4 or 5 years. These are years where the ecosystem gave up more water than it received.
0: Good morning. Dave Brooks joining you 10 past 6 on your Friday. showers and thunderstorms coming through, as we've mentioned. We'll get into that here momentarily. But first things first, let's get into your preparation for the weekend sports report. Well, the Minnesota Twins, they salvaged their series, and it wasn't looking like they were going to for a while, but they got the 4-3 win over the Kansas City Royals at Kauffman Stadium down in Kansas City, Missouri. Brooks Lee put the Twins up in the top of the eighth. Yeah, it came down to the eighth inning, drove in two with a single of his own. That puts Minnesota in the win column, snapping a four-game losing streak. Well, that means now we're going to wrap up this long road trip. A three-game interleague series gets going tonight as we take on the Milwaukee Brewers at American Family Field in Milwaukee, Wisconsin. 6:40 first pitch. See that game on Twins TV. Hear it on our sister station, KBUN FM 104.5. Nice to see the Twins offense coming through just a bit to get the win last night. Now, while the Twins snapped a losing streak, the Minnesota Lynx and the WNBA, they snapped a lengthy winning streak. They fell to the Los Angeles Sparks last night at Target Center in downtown Minneapolis. 89-82 was the final. Olivia Miles led all scorers with 23 points and, by the way, was also named the WNBA Rookie of the Month. They're going to try to start a new winning streak. Tomorrow, they will be hosting the Las Vegas Aces at Target Center. That's a noon tip-off. See the game on CBS and streaming at Paramount+. NFL, the Minnesota Vikings summer training camp continues down at the TCO Performance Center. The battle of the quarterbacks, J.J. McCarthy and Kyler Murray, seems to be kind of a schism between the national media and the local Minnesota-based media as to exactly how this quarterback battle is going. Some folks saying there's no battle. This is complete. No, from what I'm hearing from people that have covered the Vikings for years, especially that live here, they're saying they're both having their moments where they might look like they're struggling and then they rise up. Who's going to be the starter? We're not going to know right away. But I would imagine that starting next weekend when the Vikings open the preseason, I think we're going to see a lot of time with the first starters in there to go, the first teams, at least giving each quarterback maybe a solid drive before they put in the second stringers, but we'll see how things are going to go. Preseason will open 1 week from tomorrow. That's on the 15th. The Vikings will take on the Giants at the Meadowlands at MetLife Stadium in New Jersey. Regular season doesn't open until September 13th with the first border battle with the Packers. And the Minnesota United FC, they'll return to League's Cup play tonight. Loons are facing the Tigres of UANL tonight at Allianz Field down in St. Paul. 13 past 6 Friday morning. All right, let's talk KB101 Weather Center forecast. Let's talk weather talk. Well, there's a cold front that's coming through as we speak, and on that cold front, showers and thunderstorms are firing off. First, initially starting off as just a cell, but it's kind of like taking a clump of Play-Doh and rolling it out along the table. Suddenly, it becomes not a big round ball, but now it starts to resemble a long line like a pencil. Well, that's exactly what's going on with these storms. They're now extending north and south. The northern portion is just garden variety. In some places, maybe on the strong side, but once you get into Hubbard County, that is where officially we have a severe thunderstorm. Depending on exactly where you're looking at, one of those areas expires about now, and the other area goes until 6:45. But really what we're talking about that makes this a severe storm, which is a technical term, strong storm is also a technical term, is the level of size of hail. Some of it is on the larger side, and that is one of the criteria that, if met, would be just enough to kick it into severe mode, and that's what has happened. The winds associated with this are not exactly what I would call destructive, probably knocking a limb or two out, knocking over trash cans for sure, but nothing all that horrendous. So that is not the concern, and other areas of...
16: The National Weather Service in Duluth, Minnesota has issued a severe thunderstorm warning for West Central Cass County until 7 a.m. At 6:13 a.m., a severe thunderstorm was located near Park Rapids, or 22 miles southwest of Walker, moving east at 30 miles per hour. Hazard, quarter-size hail. Source, radar indicated. Impact, damage to vehicles is expected. Locations impacted include Bacchus. For your protection, move to an interior room on the lowest floor of a building.
0: Well, as we were talking about with that storm, it continues to lengthen and the stronger portions are essentially moving more southward. And now that is the case for west central Cass County. Again, it's the same line and it's because of the size of the hail that's kicking it into severe mode. The winds, not exactly destructive. They're below 60 miles an hour. There could be an occasional gust that gets higher than that. But generally speaking, that's not what these storms are producing. So the wind is not the threat. It's the hail that is. So things that are outside could be of concern. And this is it. This is not going to be the first run of a repeated system. This is all forming up along the cold front. And as it is pushing through, that's it. So we're going to christen this Friday and christen the weekend with some showers and thunderstorms. About half of us that have been seeing them, they're not severe. Others, once you get from the Bemidji area south, that's where they are or have been on the strong to severe side. So that's what's going to be coming through. And once it's through, that's it. So it will not be quite as warm as yesterday. It'll be a little on the breezy side on the backside of this cold front, on the backside of the storm, and then things are going to be quite mellowed out from here. So morning showers, morning thunderstorms making their way through. And then from there, already we've got blue sky and sunshine coming out in the Bemidji area. So behind the storm is going to be looking nice. Not as warm as yesterday by about 10 degrees, thanks to the cold front. 76 for the high. Northwest breeze, about 5 to 10. Temps will drop to 53 tonight. Tomorrow, sunny, 81. Southwest breeze, about 5 to 10. Now, there could be a rogue popcorn shower, maybe thunderstorm tomorrow night. Nothing too dramatic. We'll get down to about 55. Sunday, sunny and 78. Now, here's going to be another opportunity for showers, maybe thunderstorms, but it's looking more like the chance is going to be more central southern Minnesota as far as any meaningful input. But be aware, we could wrap up the weekend Sunday night and into Monday with some activity, and this might be the last real chance for a while. Now, next work week is going to be a little bit more like it's been this week. We're not going to be getting back into heat wave length. So somewhere roughly in the mid-70s will be the average high through next work week. There will be a few chances for showers, maybe thunderstorms. Late Tuesday into Wednesday looks to be one of those chances. But again, maybe the better chance statewide could be not what's coming through right now, but could be wrapping up the weekend. What is coming through right now, just to kind of recap, we have that cold front that's making its way through as we speak, and on that cold front is where these showers and thunderstorms are forming up. They're basically stretching now from Coochaching County through Itasca County, through northern Cass County, but it's from the west central Cass County and areas south and west of that, including all of Hubbard County, that are under severe thunderstorm warning criteria, and that is just because of the size of the hail, not destructive wind. Not overabundance of lightning, not too much of anything that's going to cause flooding. In fact, the rain is a nice gift. So we'll take that. So they are severe, but only barely severe. And that's only from roughly Leech Lake area south and west. That is where the severe storms are. And the depending on exactly where they are, they will go until 6:45 or 7 a.m., depending on exactly where you're talking about. They're going to move through, they're going to move out, and things get better from there. Otherwise, around the North Country, the status around the North Country, Walker, they've got some showers there, some lightning and thunder. They're at 64, but the cold front has yet to move through yet. Ely, partly cloudy and 66, but in areas where the cold front has moved through, Crookston, partly cloudy now, 54, drop in temp. That is downtown Bemidji, of course. We are on the backside of that system as well. Clouds are breaking. We're going to get some sunshine moving in. We've dropped to 57. That is your forecast here at your weather station, and that will bring you up to date here at your news and information leader. It's now 20 past 6 on your Friday morning, and now you're all caught up here on Continuous Country KB101.

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1: Continuous Country KB101 kicking them boots off. That is John Party off of his brand newest sixth album, Honky Tonk Hollywood. Good morning. I'm Dave Brooks. It is 6:25 on your Friday morning. Well, I'll tell you what, a nice way to wake up. Showers and thunderstorms. I mean, some of them are officially severe, yeah. But as far as severe storms going through, they weren't those storms. Back in a bit of a wallop. But by the time I woke up, it was distant thunder, distant lightning. And it was marvelous. Going outside, bringing the dog with me, bringing a cup of coffee with me, and just kind of watching it slowly approach from the western, southwestern horizon was a marvelous way to get going. And of course, by the time I get up now, yeah, it's dark again. We're just not even any twilight. Not that you're going to see that with a storm cloud blocking it. Or maybe you woke up and you were in bed. Maybe even tuned in. Uh-oh, is this a big storm? Let's see what Dave... Okay, it's not that big. Okay, we'll just stay in bed and just kind of soak it in. There's something special about being in bed or being somewhere comfortable out on a swing set in the backyard. I mean, not in the rain, not with the lightning striking the trees around you. You got to be smart about things. But I mean, still from a distance. They say once you're close enough to hear the thunder, you're close enough to get struck. And that's true, but... Not that I'm condoning it, but you get to stay just for a little bit, right? Then there's a point where it's time to get moving, right? So that was a nice way to get going. Now we're going to rise and shine. The air is going to be a little more refreshed since the cold front's going to come through, or already has come through for most of 101 country. And it's going to be a marvelous get-go into the weekend mode from here. Those of you, whether you went out to see it or stayed in bed and just kind of enjoyed it for a little bit, I hope that it was a good start to your Friday. All right, now get back up and going. It's time to get to reality. Forecast we'll get to, and that and other great deals and a luscious treat that'll be coming through is coming in here next on the KB101 Morning Show.
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1: Half past six on your Friday morning, some bumps and bangs waking us up this morning. It's a line of showers and storms forming up along a cold front, and most of which is not severe. However, southern Hubbard and west central Cass County, that is where there is a severe thunderstorm warning. That particular portion of the severity portion of the storm is going to miss Walker to the south. That's not to say Walker's not going to get the rain, the lightning, some hail, but it's south of that, in the Park Rapids area and areas east, that's where the severe storm is. But what's making it severe is the size of the hail. That's about it. Even the wind is, that's not nothing, but it's not what you'd call destructive wind. It's only maybe barely getting close to 60 miles an hour. And if it was going to get to and above 60, that would be enough to make it severe for that alone. But it's the size of the hail that could be on the destructive side, and that is what's making it severe. This cold front, which is where this line of thunderstorms is built up on, is going to continue to move to the east, and forming up along that line will be the showers and storms. So within the next hour or so, it'll continue to make its way through and out of 101 country, but it will continue to move east and southeast and will be sweeping along the remainder of Minnesota with this cold front coming through, and it could get stronger then. We'll see. But for 101 country, it's kind of the last gasp, and we'll be thrilled to enjoy what rain it's going to drop. So there are storms and there are storms. This is not that second category. This is a storm, but it does have some hail issues, namely across southern Hubbard and west central Cass counties. Those are in effect until either 6:45 or 7 a.m., depending on exactly where that particular part of the storm is. But we're keeping an eye on it, but we're not giving it overly special coverage because it doesn't really warrant that. So let's make sure you get your windows rolled up, and if it's already hailing, it's already too late. Just take it. We'll keep you updated here at your weather station. Mark your calendars for this one, Halloween night. She's going to be in concert downtown St. Paul at the Grand Casino Arena. This is her brand newest Loving Life Again. 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

0: Continuous Country, KB101. Got to have a little George Strait on a Friday morning. I say good to that. Good morning. I'm Dave Brooks. Waking up with some showers, some thunderstorms. I know there's some of us just did not wake up to that. It kind of formed up over top of us and has spread from there. Being outside is always a good time, but yeah, sometimes the weather's going to dictate for you. One time, I went out on an exploration mission for fun. Went out on a boat. It was one of those little, like, 16-foot aluminum rowboats with a little 10-horse on the back. Nothing big, nothing fancy, but it was fun. It was a great time. My wife and kiddo and I, we kind of went out exploring. We were able to go out onto an area of land that probably owned by somebody, but you know, it's just undeveloped. It's kind of wooded. So we were out exploring. Every now and again, kind of like this morning, you can get a storm just kind of pop up. And that's what it was blue sky and sunshine, but the clouds were thickening up. There wasn't even in the forecast a mentioning of showers and thunderstorms. I mean, the conditions were there, but it wasn't overall right. So you can roll the dice and you probably will be okay. But then there was that one cell, and I just mean one cell, probably the size of a city block. I mean, which is not that big as far as a storm system goes, but it formed up. And it came right at us. Well, now we're in the woods, and we can... Did I just hear thunder? Is that what that was? Yep, here it comes. We got to get moving. We've got an aluminum boat. We're across the lake from where we need it to be, and there's an aluminum boat. We got to get going. I mean, we got to get going now before this thing gets here. So we start making our way back and finding out we got to start kind of hoofing it back. This thing's moving kind of quick. It's only one cell. Could we survive it? Yeah, probably. If they're, you know, we got to make the best decision possible. We're either going to stand outside in the trees, which isn't the best option, or we could try to race this thing back in an aluminum boat across the lake and just get back to the dock. And that's what we ended up doing. But we beat it, long story short. But I mean, we were in such a scramble to get going, kind of a murky bottom at the, you know, a lot of silt and stuff. And I'm pushing the boat off of the shore, and I had like, not hiking boots, obviously, they were like Crocs. And they got sucked into this silt. And as I'm pushing off the boat, shoom, shoom, both came off. They're just gone now. They're just going to remain under the silt forever and ever. And we just had to get going. We zipped across with a 10-horse, not exactly a zippity-doo-dah speed of a boat. But we got there and just in time for the rain to really get going, and the lightning was coming quick, but we made it there back. So, yeah, there can be adventures. Unplanned, and I would have preferred not to have that because that is kind of a level of risk, but it was more rain than lightning, but there were some lightning bolts with that as well. So, it was sunshine all around it. Go figure. It's going to be one of those days today. We have that line of showers and thunderstorms. Some of us are in some severe areas, southern Hubbard and west central Cass County, missing Walker down to the south. They are officially severe, but only barely as such. We'll be a little more elaborative as to what we're talking about. KB101 Weather Center forecast. 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
7: The National Weather Service in Grand Forks has issued a severe thunderstorm warning for southeastern Hubbard County, northern Wadena County, until 7:30 a.m. At 6:44 a.m., severe thunderstorms were located along a line extending from Chamberlain to near Huntersville, moving southeast at 25 miles per hour. Hazard, 60 miles per hour wind gusts and half-dollar size hail. Source, radar indicated. Impact, hail damage to vehicles is expected. Expect wind damage to roofs, siding, and trees. Locations impacted include Monaga, Ackley, Huntersville, Hubbard, Nimrod, Oyelin, and Chamberlain. For your protection, move to an interior room on the lowest floor of a building.
0: Well, there you hear the National Weather Service as this system continues to grow in size. And to some degree now in strength, wind is now a contributing factor to this. It's basically an extension. 6:45, the southern Hubbard County portion of that severe storm expired, but it now is being replaced for one for southeastern portions of Hubbard County. Still west central Cass County, same system, same cell. But now it's not just the size of the hail, but some 60-mile-an-hour wind gusts. That also is enough to kick it up. We're going to get to your full forecast radar and all the trimmings as this system is making its way through. But many of us, most of us, picking up some showers and storms. But it's areas around and especially east of Park Rapids and south of Walker where the severity is. We'll talk about that here in just a moment with the KB101 Weather Center forecast.
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0: All right, 6:48 Friday morning, KB101 Weather Center forecast comes your way courtesy of King of the Road Trailers, offering more than just trailers, mowers, pontoons, golf carts, and more, plus rentals and a parts and service center at King of the Road Trailers of Bemidji. Showers and thunderstorms this morning, all forming up along a cold front that is in the process of making its way through 101 country. In fact, where you can see those lightning bolts, that's where the cold front is. So they've kind of formed up starting in the Bemidji area earlier this morning, just a cell, and it is widened out and becoming a line of storms. And it's the area

0: continue to form, and it's going to be sweeping through the remainder of Minnesota. So not a bad way to get the day started, unless you're driving through it. It might slow you down just a little bit, but hey, think of the trees, think of the grass. It's pretty much exactly what we needed. There are storms, and then there are storms. This is the first group. It's not a huge, huge deal, but it's something to be aware of, especially areas east of Park Rapids, south of Walker. Definitely not the day to go out for that early morning fishing trip or the hike in the woods, or you're going to wind up having a story of your own like the one that I just told. Current conditions and the first things first, though, once this storm does move through, it's going to be a great day. Just some bumps and bangs to get started. Sunny, ultimately, 76, not quite as warm as yesterday. Again, cold front. Northwest breeze about 5 to 10. We'll cool it to 53 tonight. Tomorrow, sunny and 81, looking good. Southwest breeze 5 to 10, but maybe an isolated overnight shower, maybe thunderstorm tomorrow night, but the key word is maybe. Current conditions and the radar next.
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0: Radar screen, we've got that line of showers and storms all the way from areas to north of Grand Rapids, through the Park Rapids area, through Wadena area. But it's the areas that are, we've mentioned, that are just the east of Park Rapids and south of Walker, that kind of area of southeastern Hubbard and west central Cass. That is where the line is officially severe, largely because of large hail and winds that are just strong enough to officially click the storm into severe territory, gusting up to and a little over 60 miles an hour. But all forming up on this cold front, and all of that going to continue to push to the south and east. It will be making an impact through areas of through 371 corridor toward Hackensack, Brainerd Lakes region, Whitefish Chain. It is going to be making its way through there, but it'll be bringing rain, if anything else. So there's positives. Downtown Bemidji, we are on the backside of this system. We've already seen it come through, and now we've got clouds breaking up. We've got, you can see that cloud down to the south, kind of pretty, see some distant lightning. But we're getting here blue sky. It's funny because we're not getting direct sunshine because the big storm cloud is kind of blocking that sun coming from the east, but it's lighting up the clouds to the west, so it's kind of an interesting look for this morning. Take it in, enjoy it. But blue and clearing skies in downtown Bemidji. Barometer is now rising on the backside of this system. North breeze 5 to 10 and 57. Temps dropped once that thing moved through. That is your forecast here at your weather station. She was a last-minute addition, but she will be up on stage at Wee Fest tonight, up on stage at 6 o'clock. 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

0: Continuous Country, Key B101. She likes it like that. Boston, that is newcomer Stella Lefty. She was going to be the replacement announced for the Little Big Town. She'll be up on stage tonight at WeFest, 6 o'clock, Stella Lefty. That'll be a great one. Diamond Rio going to be up on stage at 4 this afternoon. And then Stella, Max McDowell moved up to 8:15. And Thomas Rhett, the headliner tonight. I heard it was a great time last night. Should be a marvelous one tonight. And tomorrow, Brooks and Dunn going to shut the whole show down. So don't miss out. Make your call to 1-844-227-8075 or get on to WeFest.com. At this point, you're already missing out. Don't miss out on today. WeFest down in Detroit Lakes. KB101 Morning Show rolling forward like thunder next. When it's summertime across 101 Country, the order of the day is to get out there and live it up. While when Mother Nature gets irritable and whips up a storm, keep us tuned in. We'll keep you posted on the weather threat, where the storm cells are headed, and what you need to do to keep you and your family safe. When the thunder rumbles and the lightning flickers, we'll keep you ahead of the weather right here on KB101.
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0: Showers and storms across southern portions of 101 country, areas east and southeast of Park Rapids, south of Walker. That's where the severe portion of the cell is. Wind gusts around and in excess of 60 miles an hour, some pretty decent-sized hail, and that's the only portion that is severe, and it's only kind of barely severe. Everywhere else, garden variety thunderstorms, nice way to start the day, quite honestly, but that line all forming up on a cold front, so it's warm and kind of muggy on the front side and much cooler on the back side. We'll break it all down with you this morning. We are KBHP, Bemidji, Walker, Park Rapids, and Lake Julia, a service of Paul Bunyan Broadcasting, also streaming through the on-air mobile app powered by Nature's Edge Garden Center. Downtown Bemidji, clouds have broken nicely. We're at 57, blue and sunny. It's a minute past 7 Friday. It's time for ABC News.
2: From ABC News, I'm Mike Dubusky. Meta is now on the hook for nearly $1 billion after a court in New Mexico issued a second major fine against the company. It's all after that landmark ruling, which found the company liable for putting young people on Facebook and Instagram at risk.
10: The judge now also ordering Meta to make changes to its apps, including eliminating push notifications on Instagram for users under the age of 18 from 10 p.m. to 7 a.m. and during school hours from 8 a.m. to 3 p.m. and putting time limits on the app for those users, no more than 90 hours a week. Meta was not ordered to change its algorithm.
2: ABC's Elizabeth Schulze. Meta has vowed to appeal that ruling as well. Officials in Michigan say the bagged salads that had been linked to a cyclosporiasis outbreak in the state are now safe to eat. The tainted products are no longer available. Taylor Farms has been at the center of that outbreak, which grew the impacted lettuce in Mexico. The company says its own tests don't show any contamination, but food safety advocate and lawyer Bill Marler says there may be a simple reason for that.
11: The reason why there usually are not positive tests is that people eat the evidence. I mean, that's how people get sick.
2: The outbreak made thousands of people sick across 15 states. We're learning some new details about that deadly shooting at a school in Thailand, which killed at least 6 people.
12: Thai police say the suspect killed his grandparents at home before going on this rampage at his school on the outskirts of Bangkok. Authorities saying he used a 9mm handgun belonging to his grandfather. This is the second deadly school shooting in Thailand this year, now renewing calls for tighter gun control.
2: ABC's Brick Clennett, the suspect, also died in the incident. This hour, the Bureau of Labor Statistics will release its non-farm payroll report for the month of July, with experts expecting the economy to have added about 83,000 jobs during that time. You're listening to ABC News.
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2: Congressman Rob Menendez says there's been another death at the Delaney Hall Detention Center in Newark, New Jersey. This is the third death at the facility and the second in just a month. It's believed to have happened 2 weeks ago when the detainee had a seizure. The agency is required to notify Congress when a detainee dies in their custody, but ICE says the death actually happened at the hospital.
18: The death of this third detainee was never reported to Congress. It was never disclosed to the public. That's because he was not technically in federal custody when he died. And New Jersey Democrats and advocates say this is just part of the pattern of ICE and the private contractor here who runs Delaney Hall of fundamentally being unsafe, documented failures. And they say this is the wake-up call to finally shut this facility down.
2: ABC's Darla Miles. A salmonella outbreak tied to recalled jalapenos has grown to 345 cases across 27 states. The pepper came from Sinaloa, Mexico, and were distributed across restaurants including Chipotle, Chipotle and Qdoba. ABC News medical correspondent Dr. Darian Sutton.
19: So salmonella is a bacterial infection. It most often comes from contaminated food, foodborne illnesses. It's actually one of the most common foodborne illnesses. And the symptoms typically can start either 6 hours to up to 6 days after you've eaten that food, and they can last from 4 to 7 days.
2: And starting today, campfires are banned in Olympic National Park on account of an elevated wildfire danger. I'm Mike Dubusky, ABC News.
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0: Good morning, Dave Brooks joining you 6 past 7 on your Friday morning. Showers and thunderstorms either already have or are rolling through. Riding in on a cold front right now, the heaviest systems are to the south of Leech Lake, to the east of Park Rapids. So we're talking southern Hubbard and west central Cass County. They are officially severe in that area, but only barely severe. Hail is of a larger variety. That's enough to tick it up into severe categories. And there are some wind gusts around, if not in excess of 60 miles an hour. That also just enough to kick it into severe mode, but I've seen worse storms. But is this riding in on a cold front, stretching into quite a line? It could grow in intensity, definitely going to grow in size as it has been over the last hour and a half or so, but it's sweeping its way through and gradually on out of 101 country, but it's going to sweep across the rest of Minnesota. If you've already had it come through, that's it. Going to be a nice day from here, like it is in downtown Bemidji, breaking clouds. We're currently at 56 downtown. News comes your way courtesy of Pepsi Nye Bottling, proud to be a part of the Bemidji community for over 55 years. With a check on the stories we're following from around the North Country, from the BemidjiNow.com newsroom, here's news correspondent Tom Lucas.
21: A former federal immigration director is hoping to challenge Representative Pete Stauber. DFL-backed Trina Swanson faces reality TV star Luke Gulbranson in next Tuesday's 8th District Democratic primary. Swanson says she left her federal immigration job last September after being asked to check the visa status of a nanny spouse. Her campaign focuses on affordability, data centers, and mining. Stauber has won his last three elections and has raised $2 million compared to Swanson's $300,000. A NATO Wash man is facing 6 felony charges after police say he threatened to stab a woman if she didn't buy him alcohol and then killed 2 of her pets and seriously injured a third with a kitchen knife. 44-year-old lineman Ray Weaver was charged Monday in Mahnomen County District Court with second-degree assault with a dangerous weapon, felony threats of violence, 3 counts of felony animal torture, and felony failure to appear. The complaint notes Weaver had an active warrant for felony domestic assault and third-degree assault at the time of the incident, stemming from a failure to appear at a July 14th hearing. The severe drought is raising wildfire concerns across nearly all of northeastern Minnesota. The latest U.S. Drought Monitor shows nearly 90% of Minnesota is in drought, with more than a third in severe drought. The National Weather Service says much of the region has received only 75 to 80% of its normal precipitation, and the drought could persist into October. The Department of Natural Resources and Duluth have issued a drought warning, and they're asking residents to reduce water use. Federal forecasters say northern Minnesota is the nation's only region expected to have elevated significant wildfire potential into November. And the Minnesota State Fair is considered the top fair in the country. USA Today reports they came to the conclusion based on factors like high attendance, massiveness, and enormous economic impact. Wisconsin finished 2nd. Iowa and Illinois were 7th and 8th. The Great Minnesota Get-Together runs August 27th through September 7th this year. That's news for now on your news and information leader, Continuous Country, KB101. 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
1: Minnesota News Network, I'm Tasha Radol. Another farm fest has come and gone, but what's left behind is still a ton of concerns for Minnesota farmers. MNN talked with Congresswoman Kelly Morrison, who met with many of these farmers.
3: They're under strain. You know, this has been a tough couple of years. The tariffs have not been helpful to them. This war in Iran that has jacked up fertilizer prices and diesel prices. There's just a lot of uncertainty. And of course, we have pretty dry weather.
1: Morrison says farmers are used to dealing with uncertainty with the weather and the markets, but all of this is adding up, including the rising costs of rural health care.
3: Like any business, you know, you want to have some predictability. Farmers already deal with so much that's out of their control. To add on to that, to layer on to that, has just been really challenging.
1: The current farm bill expires at the end of September. A complaint against Republican gubernatorial candidate Mike Lindell is moving forward after a judge found probable cause that Minnesota campaign finance law may have been violated. The complaint stems from a 4th of July parade in Delano, where Lindell's campaign handed out pillows featuring campaign messages. State law generally prohibits giving voters items of value to influence an election. Lindell maintains the pillows cost less than $5 each and says his campaign took steps to comply with the law. Years of below rainfall, not just this summer's dry weather, are behind the dropping lake levels in north central Minnesota. State climatologist Luigi Romolo says it will take much more than a few thunderstorms to restore Minnesota's lake and groundwater.
4: What we would really like to see is a lot of long, steady rainfalls rather than short, heavy rainfalls. The slow and steady rainfalls tend to allow for better penetration and soaking of the ground.
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0: Good morning. Dave Brooks joining you 12 past 7 on your Friday morning. Your sports report is in next. 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
0: 13 past 7 on your Friday morning. It's time to get into the world of sports with a guy who loves mowing the lawn so much. He did that one time. He just kept going across the property line and mowed his neighbor's yard. And I don't... Did they mind?
25: No, they cheered me on.
0: Did they have an issue that you were doing it with scissors?
25: They were fine with everything until I took out the azaleas.
0: Well, there does come a point where you just need to know to stop.
25: Yeah.
0: Your second grade teacher tried to get that lesson put across.
25: That's right.
0: Here's the good news, though. This, at least the rain will be good for the grass, so it'll be growing more. You can mow more.
25: Absolutely.
0: Debate that with your neighbor. And this stuff that's coming through right now is not going to have an impact on any sports today or tonight, I don't believe.
25: That's good news. All
0: bonus.
25: Of that is good. Yeah. So, sports-wise, the Twins are not going to be anywhere near here, so it doesn't really matter.
0: And they'll have a retractable roof in Milwaukee, so it really won't matter.
25: That's right. So they did get a win last night, actually, snapped a four-game losing streak with a 4-3 win over the Royals. Brooks Lee had a two-run single in the top of the eighth. That gave the Twins the lead, and that capped off a three-run eighth inning that also included an RBI single from Josh Bell. Royce Lewis hit a solo homer in the fifth to get Minnesota on the board. Bailey Ober went six innings, allowed three runs on six hits, got a no decision. Reliever Cody Funderburk got the win, and Yendris Gomez picked up his 15th save by throwing a scoreless ninth inning. Twins now at 57-59, are tied for second in the Central, and they are three games behind the White Sox in the division, and they're only a half game out of the final wild card spot. Now the Twins are in Milwaukee to take on the Brewers in a three-game series. First pitch tonight is 6:40. Pre-game's at 6 on KBUN Sports Radio 104.5 and KBUN Plus FM 100.1. By the way, the Brewers, they have the best record of Major League Baseball right now in the National League Central Division. Meanwhile, the Vikes are back at practice today after day off yesterday. And, of course, a week from tomorrow, their first preseason game on the road against the Giants. We did actually have a preseason game last night, the annual Hall of Fame game in Canton, Ohio. Carolina Panthers beat Arizona 33-30. Minnesota United returns to League's Cup play tonight. They're facing facing Tigres, UANL, at Allianz Field in St. Paul. And locally, a couple of town ball teams in playoff action this weekend. The District 5B tournament. Bemidji Blue Ox will be at Bluffton tomorrow at 11 a.m. for a quarterfinal. The winner will play Sunday at noon. The loser will be in an elimination game Saturday at 4. And in the Section 5A tournament opening round, the ninth-seeded Bemidji Bucks in Moorhead to face the top-seeded Moorhead Mudcats tomorrow at 1:30. The winner will play Sunday at 5. The loser plays an elimination game Sunday at 11 a.m. And all Bemidji High School sports broadcasts on the Lumberjack Radio Network this year will be streaming on YouTube. Listeners are invited to subscribe to the Lumberjack Radio Network YouTube page, which, again, will be the online streaming location for all game broadcasts moving forward. 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
0: I love how we push into the future, man.
25: Yeah, keep going.
0: Thank you, sir.
25: You bet.
0: It is 16 past 7 Friday morning. KB 101 Weather Center forecast comes your way, courtesy of Higgins Heating, Air Conditioning, and Refrigeration. We've got some showers, we've got some thunderstorms, so let's jump to where those storms are right now, south and eastern portions of 101 country. It's an entire line that stretches from the Iron Range all the way down to the tri-state area, north, south Dakota, west central Minnesota. That's the cold front that's sweeping through, and those showers and storms are sparking off on them. And of the entire state thus far, the only area that has a severe system that is moving over them is the southeastern corner of Hubbard and west central Cass County. So gradually, as this line, this front, continues to move through and the storms move to the south and east, we'll be watching them less because they're starting to move out gradually of 101 country. But they're still into areas south of Walker, the southern, southeastern shores of Leech Lake. They've already moved through Park Rapids. They're now starting to move toward the Brainerd Lakes region. They'll be moving down the Highway 371 corridor to Hackensack and so forth. What has made these storms severe are two things, and only barely. There is criteria like anything else, right? So it's like your mom yelling at you that you're not fully dressed. Well, you're wearing shoes and socks. You've got on underwear. You've got on a shirt. Yeah, but you're not wearing pants. Well, I'm almost dressed. Well, that's kind of the point. You're almost just barely over the line of severe. Large hail and wind gusts at, if not somewhat, slightly in excess of 60 miles an hour. That is what's going on in the areas where they are severe. Southeastern Hubbard, west central Cass counties. That's the severity of the storm. So they're on the weaker side, but they're still strong enough to be considered severe. As they move further south, I think by the time we get to about 8 a.m., we really won't be watching them all that close. The line is going to continue to sweep across Minnesota, but its effects on 101 country, only the lasting effects that are currently coming down are what will be left. What's in the wake of these storms is clearing clouds, sunshine, a pretty nice day. Cooler than yesterday, thanks to that cold front that's now come through. 76 for the high, so about, I don't know, 7 or so degrees cooler than yesterday, but quite lovely. Northwest breeze 5 to 10 will drop it down to 53 tonight. Tomorrow, sunny and 81. Southwest breeze about 5 to 10, darn near a perfect day. An isolated popcorn shower, maybe thunderstorm tomorrow night overnight. Nothing much, though. And Sunday looking good, sunny and 78. Again, maybe it's shot at showers, maybe thunderstorms late Sunday and into Monday. It's looking like that might be less of a thing for northern Minnesota and more of a central southern Minnesota thing. But it could be on the bigger side, not necessarily stronger side, but more kind of widespread wise. But again, its impact on northern Minnesota right now looks like that's starting to drop. Current conditions and the radar next.
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0: Downtown and around town, we have a radar screen. Like we said, there's that line from the Iron Range in northeast Minnesota down to roughly the Alexandria area in west central Minnesota, the tri-state area with the Dakotas. That's the line. And the only portion that is severe is southeastern Hubbard and west central Cass counties. That's where the severities of the storm are. And there's really because of large hail, or at least the potential for it, and wind gusts at, if not somewhat in excess of 60 miles an hour. That's just enough to make it severe. The rest of it, garden variety, and most of it starting to move out to the far southeastern portions of 101 country. So as it gets further south and east, we're going to watch it less and less, but it is starting to move through, starting to move into the northwest portions of the Brainerd Lakes region. So, yeah, it's kind of a bad way to start the day. Not bad at all. Downtown right now, it gets a whole lot better on the backside of the system. We can see that storm cloud down to the south, but overhead, clouds have broken up nicely, sunshine, and that's what's coming for all the places that have the storm overhead right now. Barometer is on the rise, 29.93. Wind is out of the north, light, well under 10 here. Dew point is at 56. That has dropped, and the temperatures have dropped in the wake of the cold front where those storms are firing up. The status around the land of 10,000 lakes, Eveleth has got rising sun, but the clouds are thickening up there at 61. Fauston has got sunshine and 54. You can tell the cold front's moved there. Grand Rapids, they've got clouds, some leftover raindrops are still moving in, 62 at the moment. Front has yet to move through there. Downtown Bemidji, front has moved through. Clouds are broken, partly cloudy and beautiful. We're at 56. That is your forecast here at your weather station. 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

0: Continuous Country, KB101. Those wrinkles, you earned them. I love them. That's Diamond Rio. Yeah, they're going to be up on stage this afternoon at WeFest. They'll be up on at 4 o'clock this afternoon. Stella Lefty up after them. Max McNown at 8:15. And Thomas Rhett shuts it down tonight at 10:30. Heard it was a great first night last night. It's not too late. Don't miss out. WeFest.com. Out in Detroit Lakes. Good morning. I'm Dave Brooks, closing in on 7:30 on your Friday morning. Oh boy, all kinds of great things this weekend. The last two shows of Avenue Q. It's live puppets and it's a musical comedy, but it's for adults, 18 and older. It's the final two shows tonight and tomorrow at the Paul Bunyan Playhouse, 751-7270. Or better yet, get on to thechieftheater.com. Or better yet, get on down to the Chief Theater. Knock gently and tell them, don't keep me out. I want to see. So whether it's live theater fun or fun out at WeFest, oh yeah, our county fairs, Bagley for the Clearwater County Fair, Crowing County Fair down in Brainerd, and Bemidji is going to hit that up tomorrow. There's just all kinds of ways to make your summertime weekend. Maybe get a shot at being the summer of summers. It's up to you. Maybe a shot in the win column would be helpful. The Trivia Challenge. Your last chance for a while because, again, we're going to throttle things back next week. So no chances for you to win next week. It's coming up next or bust, at least for a while. The Trivia Challenge, it's next on KB101.
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0: Before we get into the trivia challenge, real quick, showers and storms. The good news, there is only one portion that is severe, and that's now into Wadena County, which is to the south enough that it's outside of 101 country. Everywhere else across the southeastern portions of 101 country, south of Leech Lake, moving into the Brainerd Lakes region, moving into the Whitefish Chain, garden variety, packing a punch, strong storms, but not severe. So at this moment, as far as 101 country goes, no severe warnings anywhere, but this line of storms is going to be sweeping across the remainder of Minnesota. It could strengthen, but it's also starting to move out of 101 country and much less of an issue. So we'll be watching it less and less unless it gives us a reason to watch it. But garden variety yet stronger thunderstorms across south and eastern portions of 101 country, but moving out as we go. What is moving in is going to be one of your last chances for a while for this trivia challenge. Next week, no chances because we'll be throttling it back. Think of it like a half vacation. So if you want in with a check in the win column before we hit a brief hiatus, call now, 218-444-1011 or toll free 1-888-77-KB101. Two categories we're going to lay out for you. You call and you choose which of those categories you think might lend for you to be a better option. The question will follow. Get it right and you can win. You'll win a good prize, of which there are several options to take from. And, of course, you'll win bragging rights. That'll be good going into the weekend, and you'll get to hold those bragging rights for a week. So call now, as long as you have not won the trivia challenge in the last 30 days, and you won't get a chance next week. So call now, 218-444-1011, or toll-free 1-888-77-KB101. Are there food options? Yes, there are. There's coffee options as well. There's ways that you can fill your belly and get going into the weekend mode. And other options as well. Things for the house, fun things, practical things. Not just breakfast, lunch, even dinner. But it won't happen if you don't make that call. So the trivia challenge stands ready and waiting for you to look it right in the eye and throw down the gauntlet and say, I am not afraid. Okay, that might have been a little overstatement. 218-444-1011 or toll-free 1-888-77-KB101. Was going to take a caller here, and then they dropped out. Not a one-ringer, but like a three-ringer. Well, we'll try it again. Running short on your window of opportunity to get in, so we'll make it a last call for the trivia challenge. Last call to get in to win. 218-444-1011 or toll-free 1-888-77-KB101. Good morning to you and welcome to the Trivia Challenge. What is your name? Where are you calling from?
1: Good morning. This is Kathy calling from the road.
0: Hey, Kathy. Welcome back. Did you get any showers or storms over your part of the road?
1: Yes, we do.
0: Enjoyable?
1: We needed it.
0: Yeah, we definitely needed it. I hope your yard was like a sponge. Just sucked that stuff in. Well, Kathy,
1: yes,
0: we'll see if your informational sponge of a mind, which is pretty impressive, is going to get the win today. I believe in you. Two categories, Kathy. Are you ready?
1: Yes.
0: All right. Category number one, a good soaker is what we need. Exactly what you said. Or category number two, famous potatoes that I have eaten. Which category would you like to go with?
1: Oh, let's go with potatoes.
0: You're just curious as to where is this possibly going to lead.
1: Mm-hmm.
0: Well, it is famous potatoes and sunshine also that are well known to be rich in a particular vitamin. You can get it from the sun. You can get it from potatoes. What is this well-known vitamin that you can get from both of those sources? I know. You might know somebody that's on a supplement for it. It's fairly common.
1: Yeah, I'm going to go with vitamin D.
0: Vitamin D, but I'll give you an A for effort. You nailed it. Vitamin D, you can get that just from being in the sun. Sunscreen is always a good idea. And potatoes
1: mm-hmm.
0: come in handy as well. Kathy, you nailed it. You've got goodies headed your way because vitamin D will be headed your way. Going to be a good sunny weekend. Potatoes are your own call. Thank you so much for the call, Kathy.
1: Thank you. Have a great week off.
0: I will. Thank you. Partial week off. I mean, I'll be here, but it won't be the morning show because some things you just kind of can't do fully remotely. So, you know, taking callers for Trivia Challenge, including Stump the Dummies, yeah, you just can't do it. But it's fun when somebody on a kayak goes by, but I digress. Congratulations to you, Kathy. She's got the check in the win column, and she's got goodies headed her way, along with some vitamin D, which you can get from the sun, you can get from potatoes, and you can know about on the Trivia Challenge. Something else we know is that Morgan Wallen has got the number one song in the country. It's off of his I'm the Problem album from last year, don't we? He does, on Continue His Country, KB 101.

0: Continuous Country, KB101. It is the number one song in the country, don't we? That's Morgan Wallen. Good morning. I'm Dave Brooks. 7:42 on your Friday morning. Yeah, there's people that do their best to do their best. And then there are those who really don't make the effort to do that. I don't know, something like you ever driving down the highway and you see somebody. It's not garbage blowing out of their truck, although there is that too. But I mean, they're literally pulled over to the side of the road throwing stuff out of the back of their truck because, you know, apparently the transfer station's too far away. What do you do when you see something like that? I am of the belief you don't need to be the moral police, but at the same time, if you just go by like it's nothing, that just makes it that much easier for that to be a daily occurrence, weekly occurrence. It's going to happen again, not just him, but others. But if you go by and your window's down and you just kind of give them a look that just would make your soul wilt, you know, like when your mom and dad would give you a look, they didn't, hey, they didn't do that. But you just get that look and the disapproving look of disappointment, a head shake, you know. If they have any conscience at all, maybe that stings just a little bit. And the point is not to punish, but to try to encourage not to happen again. Whether you're driving like a twit in traffic, whether you're throwing stuff out of the back of your car, just, you know, trying to care, right? If you give a rip, that's kind of the umbrella term. All the good stuff kind of comes under that umbrella. And if you don't give a rip, you and I will not be the best of friends. Just got to try to care, right? Whether it's kindness, whether it's just what's better for around. And if you see it, you don't have to say anything about it. But at the same time, you know what I mean? Your parents gave you that look. Like, I know my parents gave me that look. And that's probably what instilled me with this value. And that's exactly what it is. Lack of values can be a lack of issue. So, I don't know. Try to stand up for the right things. The right things. Good things, too. They're often hand in hand. We've got a nice wet start to the weekend. That's good. So, we can have ourselves a great kind of a weekend. And that's also good. It's incoming from the KB101 Weather Center next. When the weekend hits the Northland, it's time to get out there and play. But sometimes someone else's plans may impact yours. Keep it here and we'll keep you posted on Mother Nature's plans for your weekend. KB101.
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0: 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It's internet for the way you live. Sunny today, once those storms finish moving through. 76 for that high. Northwest breeze about 5 to 10. We're going to drop it down to about 53 tonight. Sunny tomorrow, a little warmer. Perfect day, I think. Sunny and 81. Southwest breeze about 5 to 10. Late tomorrow and into early Sunday, maybe a rogue isolated popcorn shower, maybe thunderstorm. Might be a little something else coming through late Sunday and into early Monday, but it looks like northern Minnesota, maybe kind of, sort of, central southern Minnesota, better chance, but we'll see. Current conditions and the radar next.
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0: There are still showers and thunderstorms across south and eastern portions of 101 country, south of Walker, south of Park Rapids, moving into the Brainerd Lakes region and the Whitefish chain. There are, at this moment, not even just places not in 101 country. None of these storms are severe at the moment. They're all lined up on this cold front that's coming through. It could strengthen as it does, though. It's going to move south and east and out of town, but it will be making an impact through the rest of Minnesota to start the days there. So, go through is what it's going to do. But as of right now, none of those cells are severe. We'll take that. We'll enjoy that. We'll definitely take whatever rain it gives. Barometer downtown is at the moment slowly rising on the backside of that exiting cold front, 29.93. Wind light from the north, and temps dropping in the wake of that cold front, 56 downtown Bemidji. That is your forecast right here at your weather station. Well, we've been talking about WeFest getting going. Night number one was last night. I heard some

0: Continuous Country KB101 with a better me for you and those brown eyes. That is newcomer Max McNown. Get a good close up close look at him and sound on him. Tonight about 8:15, he'll be up on stage at WeFest in Detroit Lakes. Night number 2. Don't miss out. Good morning. I'm Dave Brooks. You get the nibblies? We can help you with the nibblies. 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

0: Continuous Country, KB101. You got a woman. That's Kane Brown's latest. I've got KBHP Bemidji, Walker, Park Rapids, and Hackensack. 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It's a minute past 8. We have blue sky in the wake of the thunderstorm this morning. 56 currently downtown Bemidji. 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
1: From ABC News, I'm Mike Dubusky. Jobs numbers far worse than expected for the month of July. ABC's Jim Ryan has the latest.
2: The consensus was for a net gain of 83,000 positions last month. Instead, the Labor Department has reported a loss of 23,000 jobs. The same report shows the no-hire, no-fire employment market still dominates. At 4.1%, the unemployment rate was essentially the same as the June figure, as was the number of unemployed Americans at 6.9 million.
1: The Labor Department also revised down its jobs numbers for May and June to show 103,000 fewer jobs were added in those months. Alaska Senator Lisa Murkowski says she's opposed to confirming Todd Blanche as Attorney General.
3: She's now the second Republican senator to publicly come out against Blanche after Maine's Susan Collins. If both of them vote no, Blanche couldn't afford to lose any more Republicans. His fate is now in the hands of Louisiana's Bill Cassidy, who's indicated he's on the fence, too. Trump helped defeat Cassidy in a primary earlier this year. The Senate could start voting as soon as today.
1: ABC's Jay O'Brien. Meta has been ordered by a New Mexico court to pay nearly $1 billion after the social media company lost a case that accused it of designing intentionally addictive and harmful features and for failing to protect children from online predators. A new analysis of air defense systems finds the U.S. stockpile of Patriot missiles has been depleted by two-thirds amid the war with Iran. ABC News senior political correspondent Rachel Scott reports from Washington.
4: The war has already cost about $37 billion. The Trump administration is asking for another $67 billion from Congress. And we talk about how much money it is to make those Patriot missiles, nearly $4 million each. We'll compare that to how much it takes to make an Iranian drone. That's about $35,000 each, so quite a difference.
1: The White House tells ABC News the United States military has more than enough munitions, ammo, and stockpile to serve all of President Trump's strategic goals. 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
1: There are lingering delays after the closure of Midwest airspace late yesterday. Hundreds of flights were unable to take off. Others were forced to divert due to an outage at a Minneapolis air traffic control facility. That shutdown affected flights in at least 9 states. There is new backlash against Amanda Knox over her scheduled performance today at the Edinburgh Fringe Performing Arts Festival. Her stand-up show is called Cartwheel, a reference to a story that claimed Knox did cartwheels in the police station after the death of her roommate, Meredith Kircher, in 2007. Knox was convicted and then later acquitted of murdering her. Kircher's sister, Stephanie, spoke to Sky News about Knox's upcoming show.
11: In this instance, I think there was quite a sort of impact on many people. We felt very strongly that the violence surrounding the theme is not appropriate for a platform at a comedy show.
1: Rudy Herman Good from the Ivory Coast was eventually convicted of murder after his DNA was found at the crime scene. He was freed in 2021 after serving most of his 16-year sentence. A 51-year-old man is accused of turning off the air supply of a diver in Florida. He's now denying all charges in a new interview with ABC News. He was charged yesterday with second-degree murder. And a woman in Georgia is filing a lawsuit against Kaiser Permanente, saying she was wrongly diagnosed with cancer and had an unnecessary hysterectomy. I'm Mike Dubusky, ABC News.
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0: Good morning, Dave Brooks joining you. It is 7 past 8 on your Friday. A lovely start, even with that thunderstorm that rumbled through this morning. Only a few of us down in the south, far southeastern corner, the Brainerd Lakes region, still seeing those showers and storms. The rest are moving out of 101 country, so we're really not really watching it much. And it's all garden variety. Nothing is severe of it at the moment, but it's been a good day and a good way to start. Currently downtown Bemidji in the wake of the clouds breaking. The sun is out. We're at 57 downtown. 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With a check on the stories we're following from around the North Country, from the BemidjiNow.com newsroom, here's news correspondent Tom Lucas.
12: A former federal immigration director is hoping to challenge Representative Pete Stauber. DFL-backed Trina Swanson faces reality TV star Luke Gulbranson in next Tuesday's 8th District Democratic primary. Swanson says she left her federal immigration job last September after being asked to check the visa status of a nanny spouse. Her campaign focuses on affordability, data centers, and mining. Stauber has won his last three elections and has raised $2 million compared to Swanson's $300,000. A NATO Wash man is facing 6 felony charges after police say he threatened to stab a woman if she didn't buy him alcohol and then killed 2 of her pets and seriously injured a third with a kitchen knife. 44-year-old lineman Ray Weaver was charged Monday in Mahnomen County District Court with second-degree assault with a dangerous weapon, felony threats of violence, 3 counts of felony animal torture, and felony failure to appear. The complaint notes Weaver had an active warrant for felony domestic assault and third-degree assault at the time of the incident, stemming from a failure to appear at a July 14th hearing. The severe drought is raising wildfire concerns across nearly all of northeastern Minnesota. The latest U.S. drought monitor shows nearly 90% of Minnesota is in drought, with more than a third in severe drought. The National Weather Service says much of the region has received only 75 to 80% of its normal precipitation, and the drought could persist into October. The Department of Natural Resources and Duluth have issued a drought warning, and they're asking residents to reduce water use. Federal forecasters say northern Minnesota is the nation's only region expected to have elevated significant wildfire potential into November. And the Minnesota State Fair is considered the top fair in the country. USA Today reports they came to the conclusion based on factors like high attendance, massiveness, and enormous economic impact. Wisconsin finished second. Iowa and Illinois were 7th and 8th. The Great Minnesota Get-Together runs August 27th through September 7th this year. That's news for now on your news and information leader, Continuous Country, KB 101. 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
15: Minnesota News Network, I'm Tasha Radel. A state lawmaker says he has mixed feelings about the reopening of the Prairie Correctional Facility in Appleton. Republican Representative Paul Anderson from Starbuck says reopening the prison will be great for the area economy, but he wonders where employees will live.
16: I just hope things can be worked out. You know, that there's going to be a situation with housing. If they're going to be employing another 400 people, where are they all going to stay? So there's some challenges, but I think Appleton, economically, it's going to be a good thing for them. The housing situation, restaurants, things like that, it's going to bring a lot of folks in.
15: DHS signed a 5-year agreement to use Appleton as an immigration detention facility. Eventually, about 1,400 detainees will be moved there starting this fall. The Senate Ag Committee failed to advance a bipartisan farm bill Thursday after lawmakers reached an impasse over nutrition funding. Minnesota Senator Tina Smith says she could not support the bill because it did not delay proposed changes to the SNAP food program, which she says would shift about $140 million in administrative costs to Minnesota counties over the next 2 years. She also says she wants any final farm bill to include year-round sales of E15 gasoline and additional support for farmers and rural communities. Low lake levels across north central Minnesota are the result of years of drought, not just this summer's dry heat. State climatologist Luigi Romolo explains.
17: In north central Minnesota is what we call a storage drought. It has experienced drought events for, you know, the last 4 or 5 years. These are years where the ecosystem gave up more water than it received.
15: This is MNN.
0: Good morning. This is Dave Brooks. It's 12 past 8 on your Friday morning. 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
0: It's 13 past 8 on your Friday morning. It's time to get into something that is truly spectacular with a guy that he knows how. He can brew sun tea even at night. He can get the charges dropped, and even neighbors that don't like him eventually will invite him to their own wedding. Show me Kevin.
19: Here I am.
0: Hey, the Kevster.
19: Thank you.
0: I don't know what you're slipping into people's drinks, man, but it's marvelous in this particular instance.
19: Well, it's working. What can I say?
0: Well, good morning.
19: Good morning. Well, the Twins, Dave, got a win last night.
0: Oh. They weren't looking like they were gonna either.
19: No. In football love, but only in the American League Central can you lose 4 in a row and still gain ground.
0: That's like being the chess club champion and winning the fight over the hall attendance monitor.
19: Yeah. Yeah. No, they came back. They were down, was it 3-1, I believe. Got an RBI single from Josh Bell to make it 3-2, and Brooks Lee came through with a 2-run single. Twins take a 4-3 lead, hang on for the win. Royce Lewis had a solo homer in the fifth. Starting pitcher Bailey Ober worked 6 innings, allowed 3 runs on 6 hits, got a no decision. Reliever Cody Funderburk got the victory. Yandris Gomez picked up his 15th save. And the Twins are 57-59, tied for second in the Central, 3 games behind the first place White Sox, and only a half game out of the final American League wildcard position. The Twins now in Milwaukee to take on the Brewers to start a 3-game weekend series. 6:40 start tonight. Pre-game's at 6. We'll have it on the Bun Sports Radio 104.5 and KBUN Plus FM 100.1. Milwaukee, best record in Major League Baseball. Big test for the Twins certainly this weekend. Lynx, meanwhile, had the best record in the WNBA and a 10-game winning streak, taking on the LA Sparks, who'd lost 7 of 8. But it was the Sparks who came through in the end. The Lynx had a terrible fourth quarter, outscored 23-11, and in fact didn't score in the final 5 minutes of play. And they're still in good shape, 25-7. But kind of disappointing for the home fans last night. Olivia Miles had 23 points. Nafisa Collier added 21. Big game tomorrow, though, and I'm sure a big crowd at Target Center as they take on the defending champion Las Vegas Aces. Now, the Lynx are number one in the WNBA, Vegas number two in the WNBA. So big one tomorrow. Vikings are back at practice today after day off yesterday. They'll have their first preseason game in New York against the Giants a week from tomorrow. We did have our first preseason game of the NFL last night in the Hall of Fame game in Canton, Ohio, with Carolina Panthers edging the Cardinals 33-30. Minnesota United is back to Leagues Cup play tonight, facing Tigres UANL at Allianz Field in St. Paul. And town ball playoffs begin this weekend with the two Bemidji town ball teams in action in District 5B. The Bemidji Blue Ox will be at Bluffton tomorrow morning at 11 a.m. Winners will play Sunday at noon. Loser will play an elimination game Saturday at 4. And in Section 5A, opening round, ninth-seeded Bemidji Bucks are at number one Moorhead to take on the Mudcats at 1:30 tomorrow. Winner will play Sunday at 5. The loser plays an elimination game Sunday at 11 a.m. And one final note in sports, the All-Bemidji High School Sports broadcast on the Lumberjack Radio Network will be streaming on YouTube this upcoming year. You're invited to subscribe to the Lumberjack Radio Network YouTube page. 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It'll show up right there. And one click and you are subscribed. I've already done it. I'm already good.
0: I figured you would. Yes. You probably had something to do with signing off. I mean, yeah. We've been working on it for a while, but it has arrived.
19: Yes. So most everybody goes to YouTube. This will be an easy way to catch those Lumberjack games if you're not in radio range. By the way, the entire fall broadcast schedule will be released a week from today in conjunction with the Security Bank USA Lumberjack Scramble, and that is what's going on in sports.
0: Thank you, sir.
19: You're welcome.
0: 17 past 8 Friday morning, KB101 Weather Center forecast. It comes your way courtesy of Bell Trammy Electric. Let's talk weather talk. Well, we had some showers and storms this morning. Some of us still are, but now it's down to the far southeastern corner of 101 country, starting to move on out of Dodge. All of that forming up along a cold front that has made its way through. And you remember when we were feeling earlier this weekend, I wonder if time the Vikings kick off. Well, it's starting to feel like that again. It'll feel nice. It'll be a lovely day in the wake of those showers and storms. So that cold front going to sweep through the remainder of the state. One or two of those cells have been on the strong side, but at this point, we're just kind of not watching it anymore. It's largely moved out of 101 country, and where it remains, garden variety. In the wake of that, sunny and 76. It'll be less humid and less warm today than yesterday. 76 for the high. Northwest breeze about 5 to 10. Temps will back down to about 53 tonight. Sunny tomorrow, 81 for that high, and a light southwest breeze 5 to 10. I'm going to go out on a limb and say tomorrow is looking to be a perfect summer day. Late tomorrow and into early Sunday, maybe a shower, maybe a thunderstorm, very kind of isolated hit and miss kind of basis, 55 for the low. Sunday looking great, sunny and 78. Now Sunday night and into early Monday, a shower, maybe a thunderstorm, and it could be kind of widespread. It's not looking to be necessarily ugly. It's looking like it might be less of a thing for far northern Minnesota, but central southern Minnesota as of right now on a Friday, it's looking like it could be more of a thing later Sunday, so just kind of be aware of that. And next work week, looking to be nice for August. Temps roughly in the mid-70s right through the work week. There will be some chances for some showers and maybe thunderstorms. Not what I'd call an active week, but late Tuesday into Wednesday looks to be the best chance as of right now. Current conditions and the radar next.
20: We're heading up to the cabin this fall, but I'm not looking forward to those drafty rooms.
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0: Radar screen, like we mentioned, still seeing those showers and thunderstorms down to our south and east. Brainerd Lakes region, at the moment, nothing is severe. They are going to make a bit of an impact through much of the state, though, as they are riding on that cold front, which is extending pretty much through Watertown, South Dakota, through the Iron Range and up into southern Canada, through the Boundary Waters. That's good. Get them rain up there, which is where they need it, and everywhere in between. Downtown Bemidji, and as far as most of 101 country, if the storms are moved out, the clouds are breaking, as is evidenced overhead in downtown Bemidji. I personally, outside my window, I could see those storm clouds down to the south, but looking straight up, blue, clear, cloudless. That's what's coming. Marvelous otherwise. Downtown Bemidji, barometric pressure is rising. It's going to hit a plateau, but it's still rising, 29.96. Wind from the north, light and under 10. We have a dew point at 56. The humidity dropped and the temps have dropped in the wake of that system. The remainder of the state, Duluth, over the harbor anyway, where they have the system still moving in. It is clear but increasingly cloudy, 66 there. Fawston has already had it move through. It's sunny and 52, definitely cooler following the cold front. Waskish, overcast but starting to decrease, 61. Downtown Bemidji, like I said, blue sky and 57. That is your forecast here at your weather station. That will bring you up to date from your news and information leader. 21 past 8 Friday morning. 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

0: Continuous country. KB101 Bailey Zimmerman spinning around town in his Chevy Silverado. Good morning. I'm Dave Brooks. It's 8:25 on your Friday morning. We've got all kinds of good events going on. It's like the last rush of summertime and just getting all the last of fun in. It's going. County fairs and music shows and things up on stage. And there's another one worth checking out right here with the Bemidji Community Theater. Joining me from the group, we've got Evie Halverson, and she is in to talk about the cover of life. Tell me more about the cover of life here, Evie. And good morning, by the way.
1: Good morning. Good morning. Yeah.
0: It opens tonight.
1: It opens tonight. It is absolutely fantastic. It's a beautifully written story about three wives in 1943. So we're talking like World War II.
0: Okay.
1: And the three women have married three brothers. So they're not sisters. Like, I don't want to give that idea. But they've married three brothers. The three brothers have went off to war all on the same day. So all of the girls are going to go and live with the boys' mama. And
0: this is why they call it a drama.
1: Right. Exactly. And then Life magazine gets a hold of the story. And they send reporter Kate Miller down to get all of the to learn about the family and everything, and it's just a wonderful show, and I can't give you too much more than that because then I'm going to give it away.
0: Spoilers.
1: And spoilers,
0: you gotta
1: and
0: see
1: we
0: it.
1: Don't want that. You got to come and see it. Exactly.
0: Well, and a real couple of things. It opens tonight. It plays so tonight, tomorrow, and Sunday, right?
1: Yes. And so tonight and tomorrow night is 7, and then on Sundays at 2 o'clock for a matinee.
0: Mm-hmm. And the same times next week, 14th, 15th, 16th.
1: Correct.
0: So yes. You got 2 weekends worth of seeing it. First of all, tickets, if you're interested, you just walk up to Bemidji Community Theater.
1: You can get them at the theater. You can get them at the box office. But you can also go to our community partners, Ken K. Thompson, as well as Mackenzie Place. And, of course, online at www.bemidjicommunitytheater.com.
0: Now, just to make sure people don't get confused, you are right next door to the Chief Theater.
1: These
0: Correct. Are different things.
1: Yes, they are.
0: So the
1: they
0: Paul Bunyan Playhouse is doing one thing. You are right next door
1: we
0: doing
1: this one. We are right next
0: door.
1: The one thing about Bemidji is we have got a lot of art.
0: Yeah.
1: I mean, our downtown is covered with it. So we are very, very blessed in that respect. So.
0: Hey, go see both shows. And not only that, well, a couple things to keep in mind. You have a World War II short-term museum that's moved in.
1: Yes.
0: Because this is a World War II show. Tell me more.
1: You know, Amy Stronda, who is one of the actors in the show, we were chatting and we thought about this. And she just took it and ran with it and curated just an amazing mini museum. It has uniforms from all of the branches of the military. And since this is a show about the wives left behind, we've got things to do with the kitchen, and we've got clothing, and we've got just all of the toys, little kids' toys, just fantastic. And probably one of the largest collections of Life magazines from the 30s, 40s, and 50s.
0: That's cool.
1: So, yeah, it's really neat. It is really, really cool. So we're actually opening up the doors a little early, opening them up at 6, so that people can go in there and peruse that. The show starts at 7, however.
0: You know, I do love the fact that you're kind of reminding people. I've watched shows or movies with somebody. Why don't they just call on the cell phone for help? They didn't have cell phones back then.
1: They didn't have those.
0: No, they didn't exist back then.
1: They didn't do that.
0: So it's kind of a reminder. All right, this is the snapshot of what was and the way it was. So because this is a World War II show and there are some subjects, this is basically a PG-13 show. Don't bring the little kids.
1: Don't bring the littles. I would say 14 and over. Just because we do have some themes of, you know, war and
0: self-harm was one.
1: Yep, self-harm. There is a self-harm theme. We've got grief. We've got loss. So definitely, I would say 14 and older, for sure.
0: So keep that in mind, parents. If they're taking American history or world history,
1: ooh,
0: not a bad, you know, summer assignment to bring them in.
1: Exactly.
0: So
1: yes.
0: You want to check this out. Cover of Life. It's opening tonight at the, keep in mind now, there's a difference, Bemidji Community Theater.
1: Yes,
0: which is
1: sir.
0: Right next to the Chief.
1: Mm-hmm.
0: Tonight's this Friday, Saturday, Sunday, same dates next week. The doors are going to open at 6, a little early, so you can check out the museum. The matinees are at 2, you said?
1: 2 o'clock for the matinees, yes.
0: So don't miss out. The Cover of Life, Bemidji Community Theater.
1: Beautiful.
0: Evie, thanks for swinging in.
1: Thank you.
0: It's
1: have an amazing day.
0: I'm going to, by gosh. We're going to see if we can't get everybody else a good day with something. One more shot for a while, anyway. Stump the Dummies. It's up next on the KB101 Morning Show.
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0: 8:33 on your Friday morning, we have had a run. We had a bad back end of July, but apparently we've made up for it this first week of August. And this is going to be your chance to get in and stump us dummies, because as I've mentioned, things will be throttled back a little bit next week. It won't be the morning show. It'll just be me in the morning, and some things don't happen, and that includes stumping of the dummies. So if you want to snap our 4-game winning streak, it's today or bust, Bubba. So call now, 218-444-1011, or toll-free, 1-888-77-KB101. Your last chance for about a week to stump the dummies. No pressure, Kev. No pressure.
12: I'm not worried.
0: Why would you? We've 4-game winning streak. What could go wrong? Piece of cake.
12: Yeah.
0: Famous last words.
12: History indicates that's about the time we crash and burn.
0: Spectacularly, too.
12: Yes.
0: All right, we've got a non-powder puff question coming, I would believe, from Good Morning to You. What is your name and where are you calling us from?
13: Good morning. This is Rick from Park Rapids.
0: Hi,
12: hey,
0: Rick. How are you?
12: How are you?
13: I'm doing just fine this morning. Got through a little bit of hail we got down here, but everything is fine now.
0: Yeah, largely garden variety for most of the area, and one or two places got a little hard, but nothing much. It wasn't one of those storms. But it's over and done with now, Rick. A good weekend. And can you start with a good weekend? Bring us what you got, Rick.
13: Well, I would like to know who was the first athlete to get paid $1 million a year or sign a contract for $1 million a year in one of the four major sports.
12: Yeah.
0: We have gotten questions like this before, but I think they were more specific. I remember there was a baseball one.
12: Yeah.
0: But I don't think Nolan Ryan was the first of whatever athlete sport to be the first. But we have to be talking mid-late 70s, somewhere in that window. You didn't hear about million-dollar anything salaries until then.
12: I feel like Dave Parker was one of the guys. Dr. J was one of the guys.
0: Yeah.
12: Might have been Dr. J, actually.
0: Well, what, you know, and not just team sports. Was any, like, was Sugar Ray Leonard
12: He said the Big Four.
0: Oh, Big Four.
12: He said the Big Four.
0: All right. Yep. So we're not talking fighters.
12: No.
0: You got to be one of the, baseball, MLB, NFL, NHL, NBA.
12: Or was it Reggie Jackson?
0: Yeah, it could be him.
12: Reggie got a big contract from the Yankees.
0: Don't forget Bobby Hall. He was huge in hockey about then. That's a possibility. Of course, I'm just muddying the waters now. I think all of them would be a good opportunity. Unfortunately, we can't just
12: do a shotgun
0: approach.
12: In those days, baseball was making the most money. Football, baseball were making the most money.
0: Yeah.
12: Baseball had smaller rosters, making it more likely. Dave Parker, Reggie Jackson. It's one of those two.
0: Well, Dave was one of the first names you brought up.
12: Yep.
0: Usually the first response is the correct one. This is a little before my time. I won't lie. I'm familiar with all the names. I do like history.
12: Yeah.
0: And you're right. They're all, every single one of them, probable, eligible to be that guy. But which of the four major sports was the first to get $1 million a year in a contract? One Dave loves another. I'd go with that. But, I mean, Reggie also. He and the Yankees back then.
12: Yeah, I think we should go Reggie.
0: You want to go Reggie?
12: I do.
0: All right.
12: I do.
0: Kevin was around back then. Kevin had red hair back then.
12: He did.
0: Kevin had hair back then. I'll go with the...
13: Didn't we all?
0: I will probably never go bald, and that's not the worst thing.
12: Good for you.
0: But it's not anything that I really care about. It'll go gray, and then it'll go loose, but I don't really care. I've got that genealogy thing, but I digress. Did Reggie Jackson have the genealogy to earn him $1 million? That's what you want to go with?
12: Yep.
0: We'll make it official. Reggie Jackson, most notably of the Yankees back then. What do you think? Rick, we got it?
13: Well... Yeah, you had me thinking that you were going to get it right off the bat. But in
0: you did it 1979,
13: $4.5 million for 4 years, Nolan Ryan.
12: Oh, it was Nolan Ryan. Okay.
0: All right. So yeah. Nolan Ryan was the first guy, not just in baseball, but of all the four big sports. And so Nolan Ryan, I'm not surprised. Rick, you got us, man. You got us. So, Dave Parker, Reggie, you let us down. But, Rick, you are going to be carrying strong into the weekend, and we're going to send you off to Raphael's Bakery and Cafe. What's a good summer weekend without donuts? Rick, we've got you covered. Hold tight, Rick. We're going to get some details from you, okay?
13: Okay.
0: All right. Thank you. Rick down in Park Rapids. He's got donuts headed his way because he knew that it was Nolan Ryan that had the first $1 million contract of anyone in the Big Four sports back in 1979, $1 million per year anyway. So he got it. He snaps our winning streak. Well, we're just going to have to live with that for the next week. But will you be ready when we come back? Your next chance to stump the dummies going to be in about a week. So Monday the, 17th will be your next chance to get in and stump the dummies on the KB101 Morning Show.
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19: My car is making this noise. Sometimes it's like, and sometimes it's like,
18: do you have a dash light on?
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0: 20 minutes in front of 9 on your Friday morning. Sometimes you just, I just can't love you anymore. Claims Ella Langley, Morgan Wallen with her on Continuous Country KB101.

0: Continuous Country, KB 101. I Can't Love You Anymore. You'll find that on her brand new Dandelion album. Her second just came out in April. That is Ella Langley. Morgan Wallen joining with her that time. She'll be on her own in concert Halloween night at Grand Casino Arena downtown St. Paul. Should be an amazing show. It's 8:45 on your Friday morning. Your forecast and the Morning Almanac are chasing us in next. Some days are great for hiking, and others, not so much. Some folks will take a stroll no matter what.
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0: It is Friday, August 7th, 2026. It's time for the Morning Almanac, and that begins by looking back at this day in history. It was August 7th of 2024 when Minnesota Governor Tim Walz was named to be the vice presidential running mate of Kamala Harris's presidential campaign as her running mate, the third Minnesotan to run for vice president, but they would lose in the upcoming election. It was this day in 2007 when MLB player Barry Bonds of the San Francisco Giants hit career home run number 756, beating Hank Aaron's all-time record. Now, Bonds has, in subsequent years, pretty much admitted to maybe been on performance-enhancing drugs. Pretty sure. This day in 1998, Osama bin Laden's Al-Qaeda terrorist network launched bombings of two U.S. embassies in Africa. On this day in 1990, the first U.S. soldiers arrived in Saudi Arabia during the buildup to the first Iraq War as Operation Desert Shield began. This day in 1978 is when President Carter delivered a federal health emergency for the Love Canal area of upstate New York when toxic chemicals that had been buried in the ground began to leak out, leaching to the surface. It is to this day the worst chemical waste disaster in U.S. history. 1960 on this day, Africa's Ivory Coast declared their independence from France. It was on this day in 1942 when U.S. Marines landed at the Japanese-held Guadalcanal, Tulane, and Solomon Islands in what would be the Allies' first major offensive in Pacific operations of World War II. The Battle of Guadalcanal would rage for nearly 6 months and end in a U.S. victory. It was on this day in 1923 when an independent basketball team was founded in Rochester, New York, known as the Seagrams. These days, they play in the NBA as the Sacramento Kings. 1898 on this day, the 13th Minnesota Regiment Volunteers arrived in the Philippines to help fight in the Spanish-American

0: when General George Washington and future first president ordered the creation of the first U.S. military citation known as the Badge of Military Merit. Today we know it as the Purple Heart. It features his likeness and is awarded to those wounded or killed in service. And it got its start this day in history. No major American holiday being celebrated today. We do have, though, plenty to get interested about. Astronomically speaking, sunrise 6:05 this morning. The sun will go down at 8:44 tonight. The moon, well, it's going to set in the dinner hour just before 5 tonight, 4:55 to be specific, and it will rise back up after midnight, so officially early tomorrow morning. That'll be at 12:43 past midnight. It's a waning crescent, fourth quarter moon. Temperatures, well, now that the cold front has come through, it's going to be cooler, not exactly record-setting. The record low for Bemidji is 39, the record high, 97. KB101 Weather Center forecast comes your way courtesy of Lakeside Fireplace of Walker. 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Your hearth, their passion. Sunshine in the wake of that storm that came through. 76 for the high, so cooler and less humid than yesterday, and a northwest breeze about 5 to 10. Clear tonight, down to 53. Tomorrow, darn near a perfect summer day. Sunshine and 81. Southwest breeze about 5 to 10 late tomorrow and into Sunday morning early. Maybe a shower, maybe a thunderstorm, maybe is the key word. Current conditions and the radar, that's next.
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0: Radar screen, that cold front that came through earlier. Showers, thunderstorms sweeping across much of central and eastern Minnesota. 101 country, with the exception of the Brainerd Lakes region, pretty much it's out of our neck of the woods. None of the systems, though, are severe, but some are packing a punch more than others. They're kind of losing intensification, so just kind of garden variety. But they could spark back up in the midday, but that won't be an issue for here. It'll be other parts of the state. Downtown Bemidji, in the wake of those storms moving out, the clouds have broken, blue sky, sunshine, gorgeous start to your Friday. A barometer is on the rise. It is going to plateau out. It's not going to rise all day. Wind out of the north, light and under 10, 60 degrees even downtown. That is your forecast here at your weather station, KB101. There's a walleye out there daring you to catch it. Today's the day to spend out on the water. Oh, well, then again, maybe those fish can wait until tomorrow. We'll keep you updated on Mother Nature's opinion of your fishing trip. 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
1: Curtain's going to go up on the weekend, and it's looking to be a good one at that. Couple things to keep in mind. Tomorrow, Pinewood is having a good fundraiser, an annual picnic. It'll start at 3, go until 10. There's going to be food and drink, of course, vendors, music and karaoke, bags, tournament, the ATV ride. 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You can get in for a free will donation. Bagley, of course, has the Clearwater County Fair. Brainerd has the Crow Wing County Fair. Those are underway right now through the weekend. Bemidji will get ours tomorrow. Couple of good shows. Avenue Q, the Paul Bunyan Playhouse, the final two shows. And this one is live action and puppets, but the puppets don't mean it's kid-friendly. It's 18 and older, but it's a good musical comedy for adults. It'll go tonight and tomorrow, 7:30 both nights. And, of course, we were talking earlier about the Bemidji Community Theater, which is right next door. They've got their brand new Cover of Life World War II drama that opens tonight, goes through this weekend and next weekend, so don't miss out. And of course, WeFest out in Detroit Lakes, night number 2, and it'll be a good one. This guy's going to be shutting down the show tonight, Thomas Rhett. He's going to be up on stage at 10:30 tonight for night number 2. This is him. I'm Dave Brooks, and good to go on Continuous Country KB101.

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1: From ABC News, I'm Mike Dubusky. It was not a great July for the labor market, according to the latest report. ABC's Jim Ryan has where we saw the steepest declines.
2: The Labor Department says 50,000 jobs were lost in the education sector, 19,000 in retail trade. The healthcare industry continued to be a job generator in June, adding 22,000 positions. Still, that wasn't enough to counter the declines. In all, 23,000 jobs went away last month.
1: A new review from the Government Accountability Office finds Elon Musk's Department of Government Efficiency, or DOGE, vastly inflated how much money it claimed to save taxpayers. ABC's Jay O'Brien reports.
3: In one example, the GAO found that DOGE couldn't provide information for 96% of purported savings from canceled federal contracts. And the review also found that more than 2,500 of the contracts DOGE touted as having canceled were never truly terminated. But DOGE still upended the lives of federal workers. More than 300,000 were either fired or opted to leave across all corners of the federal government.
1: Todd Blanche's path forward to becoming attorney general just got narrower. This morning, Alaska Republican Lisa Murkowski joining with Susan Collins in opposing his confirmation. That leaves Blanche only able to lose one more vote in the Senate if he's to be confirmed. A deadly school shooting on the outskirts of Bangkok, Thailand today. ABC News foreign correspondent Brick Clennett has the details.
4: Horrific scenes out of Thailand this morning. Children running for their lives as a teenage boy opens fire on his classmates and teachers. At least 7 people killed, including the suspected shooter. 15 people are injured, 2 in critical condition. Chilling video circulating online showing students huddled together under their desks, terrified, reaching for each other as gunshots ring out.
1: And Meta has been hit with a second major fine from the state of New Mexico. It's now on the hook for nearly $1 billion, but says it will appeal. You're listening to ABC News.
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0: Here's your latest forecast from the KB101 Weather Center.
12: Mostly sunny today. We'll get to 75 for a high this afternoon with wind out of the northwest at 5 to 15. Tonight, mostly clear, 52. Tomorrow, sunshine, 80. On Sunday, it will be partly cloudy with a high of 78. 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

0: Continuous Country, KB 101 with Lauren, Elena, and Chase Matthews. All my exes, hello and good morning. Happy almost weekend. Well, it's practically the weekend. It's Friday morning. We're going to have a look at your weekend weather details on the way, and then more music next with Cole Swindell. 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
12: Here's your latest forecast from the KB 101 Weather Center.
13: Mostly sunny today. We'll get to 75 for a high this afternoon with wind out of the northwest at 5 to 15. Tonight, mostly clear, 52. Tomorrow, sunshine, 80. On Sunday, it will be partly cloudy with a high of 78. 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I'm meteorologist Sean Cable. 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
1: From ABC News, I'm Mike Dubusky. Senator Bill Cassidy now says he will vote to confirm Todd Blanche as Attorney General.
2: This is not a referendum on President Trump. It is a decision regarding Mr. Blanche in very specific circumstances. All considered, I will vote for Mr. Blanche.
1: Cassidy's vote means that Blanche is very likely to be narrowly confirmed by the Senate. Earlier today, Alaska Republican Lisa Murkowski said she was opposed to confirming Blanche, joining fellow Republican Susan Collins. The economy lost 23,000 jobs in July, according to the latest federal report. That is not the direction that experts were expecting the labor market to go, with most anticipating an increase of more than 80,000 jobs. ABC's Elizabeth Schulze.
3: I just got off the phone with a financial analyst who said, we don't want to see a slowdown in the economy. You don't want to see negative job growth in any month. But this doesn't change in the big picture the trend that we've seen a pretty solid job market, slower but not totally negative, and something that, you know, they're going to have to look to see if this is the beginning of a trend or if there may be some quirks in the data here.
1: The unemployment rate is 4.1%. An appeals court has ordered a halt to the construction of the White House ballroom. It says President Trump must first seek approval from Congress on that project. Parts of the Southwest are dealing with historic drought conditions and triple-digit temperatures today.
4: Lake Mead has hit their record low. That is that big reservoir outside of Las Vegas, something that we have not seen. I was there back in 2022 when it happened last, but now we've gone even lower. They're also in Las Vegas at an extreme heat warning for the ninth day in a row. That will dry things out even more. We're going to stay with those warnings all the way through Sunday, at least. The heat advisories go up to Boise. Salt Lake City goes to 102 today, Palm Springs 109, and Phoenix 112. You better just get used to it.
1: ABC News Chief Meteorologist Ginger Z there. Meanwhile, parts of the Northeast are bracing for severe storms later today. Your list to ABC News.
0: Here's your latest forecast from the KB 101 Weather Center.
5: I'm meteorologist Rodney Price. Sunshine this afternoon and a northwest breeze with highs in the mid-70s. Overnight, mostly cleared, lower 50s. Warmer on Saturday, sunshine, lower 80s. Some storm chances for Saturday night. Sunday during the day, though, is looking dry. Your next cookout deserves Grandpa's barbecue sauce. 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Currently 62 degrees.
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Continuous Country, KB101, Painted You Pretty by Hudson Westbrook. Beltrami County Fair time, almost time for the fair. It's going to be August 12th through the 16th. So it's getting closer at the fairgrounds just north of Bemidji off of Highway 71, featuring all the good stuff, the rides, the games, the animals, and the grandstand action. That's what I like, the motocross and the rodeo at the Beltrami County Fair. Again, that's happening the 12th through the 16th. We're going to go right back into more music right now. Here's Kane Brown with Woman on KB101.

0: KB 101 with John Party. Boots off. United Way of the Bemidji area doing their thing once again because it is August. Back to school time right around the corner. I'm talking about Stuff-A-Bus. It's that K-12 local school supply drive that we do every year. And they are accepting new school supply donations now through Tuesday, August 18th. Now you can drop off your donations of school supplies for the kiddos at Lukens Village Foods North and South, Paul Bunyan Broadcasting, True Star Federal Credit Union, Four Pines Bookstore, and the Tourist Info Center Visit Bemidji. If you're a family in need, you can register by calling Community Resource Connections and they will hook you up. The number is 218-333-0880. We're going to have a look at your weekend weather on the way and then Cody Johnson next. 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
16: Here's your latest forecast from the KB 101 Weather Center.
17: I'm meteorologist Rodney Price. Sunshine this afternoon and a northwest breeze with highs in the mid-70s. Overnight, mostly cleared, lower 50s. Warmer on Saturday, sunshine, lower 80s. Some storm chances for Saturday night. Sunday during the day, though, is looking dry. 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
18: He's a ranch hand in a pinch, man. Hotter than the red on a cattle brand. 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A cast iron skillet swinging lid flipper. 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Sit

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1: From ABC News, I'm Chuck Sievertson. Todd Blanche has just enough support from Republicans to become the next attorney general. He could only afford to lose two GOP votes, and two Republican senators already said they plan to vote against his confirmation. It all came down to outgoing Republican Senator Bill Cassidy, whose primary opponent received President Trump's endorsement. On the Senate floor today, Cassidy said he would support Blanche's nomination.
2: The choice is not between perfection and Mr. Blanche. It is between Mr. Blanche and another acting attorney general who may not run the department effectively under President Trump and who indeed may not be as good as Mr. Blanche.
1: The economy's top job generator continued to struggle in July. ABC's Jim Ryan says non-farm payrolls came in at a loss.
3: The consensus was for a net gain of 83,000 positions last month. Instead, the Labor Department has reported a loss of 23,000 jobs. The same report shows the no-hire, no-fire employment market still dominates. At 4.1%, the unemployment rate was essentially the same as the June figure, as was the number of unemployed Americans at 6.9 million.
1: A setback for this President Trump construction project.
4: In a 2-1 decision, a panel of judges at the D.C. Circuit Court of Appeals concluded that President Donald Trump exceeded his own authority when he set out to build a $400 million ballroom at the White House without congressional approval. The majority writing, quote, "Each president is a temporary tenant, not the owner of the White House, and that only Congress has the right to approve the changes." The ruling doesn't take effect for 2 weeks, and the Trump administration is expected to appeal to the Supreme Court. Peter Harlambous, ABC News.
1: Ukrainian long-range drones hit a warehouse of Russia's biggest online retailer in the Ural Mountains. Pakistan, Turkey, and Saudi Arabia have signed a mutual defense agreement. 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
8: I'm meteorologist Rodney Price. Sunshine this afternoon and a northwest breeze with highs in the mid-70s. Overnight, mostly cleared, lower 50s. Warmer on Saturday, sunshine, lower 80s. Some storm chances for Saturday night. Sunday during the day, though, is looking dry. Your next cookout deserves Grandpa's barbecue sauce. 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Currently 65 degrees.
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0: Continuous Country, KB101 with Chase Matthew, Craig Morgan just before that, Redneck Yacht Club. Remember that one? Good morning. Happy Friday. I hope you're having a great day and all that. And the weekend's ahead of us, so I hope you have a wonderful weekend. In the meantime, we're going to keep playing the tunes. More music next with Blake Shelton. Let him in anyway. It's on KB101.
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0: Continuous Country, KB 101 with Casey Musgraves. She's going to be at the Target Center on September 22nd over in Minneapolis. Heads up there. We're going to take a look now at the Lunchbox Minute because we're reaching the noon hour. Almost time for lunch. Ahead of that, a look at your weather details and then more music next with Ella Langley. 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
1: In the land of 10,000 lakes, there's no shortage of fun on the water in these here parts. 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Jumping off the dock to see whose splash is bigger. Quietly voyaging into the backwoods aboard your canoe. Reeling in the biggins with a rod and reel. But when the water falls from above, it may be time to postpone the fun. We'll let you know when the outdoors will get a little wet here at your weather station, KB 101.
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6: I'm meteorologist Rodney Price. Sunshine this afternoon and a northwest breeze with highs in the mid-70s. Overnight, mostly cleared, lower 50s. Warmer on Saturday, sunshine, lower 80s. Some storm chances for Saturday night. Sunday during the day, though, is looking dry. 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
10: From ABC News, I'm Chuck Sievertson. Todd Blanche has barely enough support from Republicans to become the next attorney general. He can only afford to lose 2 votes, which he has, but now Louisiana Republican Bill Cassidy announces he'll support Blanche, and that would apparently assure his confirmation.
11: This is not a referendum on President Trump. It is a decision regarding Mr. Blanche in very specific circumstances. All considered, I will vote for Mr. Blanche.
10: Analysts were expecting a net gain of 83,000 jobs last month. Instead, the Labor Department reports a loss of 23,000. Totals for June and May were revised downward. At 4.1%, the unemployment rate was essentially the same as June. KPMG chief economist and managing director Diane Swonk says as far as possible reaction from the Federal Reserve.
12: This doesn't take a rate hike off the table in the month of September, but it makes it much more fraught with risks now to the labor market if inflation remains persistent.
10: A panel of judges at the D.C. Circuit Court of Appeals rules that President Trump exceeded his authority when he set out to build a $400 million ballroom at the White House without congressional approval. ABC News national correspondent Stephen Portnoy in Washington.
13: The appeals court judges say work related to security can continue, but Congress must approve the ballroom itself. The panel's 2-1 decision has a pair of Obama and Biden appointed judges blasting President Trump's decision to tear down the old East Wing, saying, quote, "We are aware of no instance in American history in which a president unilaterally and using privately collected funds demolished substantial portions of the White House that Congress authorized to be built and American taxpayers paid for."
10: An appeal to the Supreme Court is expected. Iran-backed Houthi rebels launched attacks on Saudi Arabian forces in eastern Yemen today, the same day Pakistan, Turkey, and Saudi Arabia signed a mutual defense agreement. You're listening to ABC News.
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10: Most of Colorado, parts of Wyoming, Idaho, Oregon, Spokane, not just air quality alerts, but red flag fire warnings today. In the Northeast, says ABC News Chief Meteorologist Ginger Z.
16: As you go through the day, you'll notice that heavy air you can wear. Philadelphia, northern Delaware, up through Hartford, Boston, Bangor, Maine, even in a heat advisory, feeling like the 90s. And we are going to stay hot and sticky, most of us, through the weekend. It looks a little better on Sunday, and then we really break things up with some storms Tuesday. So get ready for the humidity.
10: It sounds like science fiction, but gene splicing technology holds promise for people with predispositions to certain diseases. Plus,
17: researchers have been able to genetically splice out an allergy-inducing protein from a pair of dogs so their fur, dander, and saliva won't make their owners sneeze. The benefit?
18: It opens the door to a lot more people being able to own pets.
17: But bioethicist Arthur Kaplan sees a darker side.
18: It may discourage people from trying to use strays and unwanted animals. They're not engineered to be allergy-free.
17: At a time when shelters are filled with dogs and cats that don't have a home. Jim Ryan, ABC News.
10: A teenager accused of dressing as a clown and randomly stabbing a man to death at a bus stop in East St. Louis, Illinois, has been charged with murder, say state police. No word about why it happened. The teen will be detained until at least his next hearing in juvenile court. Chuck Sievertson, ABC News.
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19: A former federal immigration director is hoping to challenge Representative Pete Stauber. DFL-backed Trina Swanson faces reality TV star Luke Gulbranson in next Tuesday's 8th District Democratic primary. Swanson says she left her federal immigration job last September after being asked to check the visa status of a nanny spouse. Her campaign focuses on affordability, data centers, and mining. Stauber has won his last three elections and has raised $2 million compared to Swanson's $300,000. A NATO-Wash man is facing six felony charges after police say he threatened to stab a woman if she didn't buy him alcohol and then killed two of her pets and seriously injured a third with a kitchen knife. 44-year-old lineman Ray Weaver was charged Monday in Mahnomen County District Court with second-degree assault with a dangerous weapon, felony threats of violence, three counts of felony animal torture, and felony failure to appear. The complaint notes Weaver had an active warrant for felony domestic assault and third-degree assault at the time of the incident, stemming from a failure to appear at a July 14th hearing. The severe drought is raising wildfire concerns across nearly all of northeastern Minnesota. The latest U.S. drought monitor shows nearly 90% of Minnesota is in drought, with more than a third in severe drought. The National Weather Service says much of the region has received only 75 to 80% of its normal precipitation, and the drought could persist into October. The Department of Natural Resources and Duluth have issued a drought warning, and they're asking residents to reduce water use. Federal forecasters say northern Minnesota is the nation's only region expected to have elevated significant wildfire potential into November. And the Minnesota State Fair is considered the top fair in the country. USA Today reports they came to the conclusion based on factors like high attendance, massiveness, and enormous economic impact. Wisconsin finished second. Iowa and Illinois were 7th and 8th. The Great Minnesota Get-Together runs August 27th through September 7th this year. Now you're up to date to Continuous Country KB 101. For more news, you can go to BemidjiNow.com. 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
20: This is Minnesota News Network. I'm John Anderson. Wildfires continue to burn across northern Minnesota, where firefighters remain focused on containing several lightning-sparked fires in and around the boundary waters. MNN's Tasha Radel has this update.
21: Wildfires burning across northern Minnesota have now scorched more than 65,000 acres, with nearly 850 firefighters assigned to the incident. Crews are making progress in remote areas, allowing some equipment to be shifted to more active fires. The Little Knife Fire is now 90% contained, while containment has also improved on the Camp, Bear Trap, and Thumb fires. Officials say evacuation zones continue to change, and portions of the Superior National Forest have reopened with reduced fire restrictions. Tasha Radel, MNN.
20: Another farm fest has come and gone, but what's left behind is still a ton of concerns for Minnesota farmers. MNN talked with Congresswoman Kelly Morrison, who met with many of these farmers.
22: They're under strain. You know, this has been a tough couple of years. The tariffs have not been helpful to them. This war in Iran that is has jacked up fertilizer prices and diesel prices. There's just a lot of uncertainty. And of course, we have pretty dry weather.
20: Duluth Public Schools is asking voters to approve a two-question operating referendum this November. The school board voted Thursday to place both questions on the November 3rd ballot. District leaders say they face a budget shortfall that could require $15 to $20 million in cuts over the next 3 years, in addition to $12 million already reduced since 2023. The first question would help address the immediate funding gap, while the second would provide additional operating revenue if the first measure passes. If both are approved, the owner of a $300,000 home would pay about $15 more per month in property taxes. This is MNN.
23: Good afternoon. With your check on sports, I'm Joel Hoover. Town ball baseball playoffs begin this weekend. In District 5B, in the quarterfinals, the Bemidji Blue Ox will be on the road against Bluffton tomorrow morning at 11 a.m. The winner will then play Sunday at noon, while the loser will play an elimination game tomorrow at 4. In the Section 5A first round, the number 9 seed Bemidji Bucks will be at the number 1 Moorhead Mudcats on Saturday at 1:30. The winner will then play Sunday at 5, while the loser will play an elimination game on Sunday at 11 a.m. In Lumberjack Radio Network news, all Bemidji High School sports broadcasts on the Lumberjack Radio Network this year will be streaming on YouTube. Listeners are invited to subscribe to the Lumberjack Radio Network YouTube page, which will be the online streaming location for all game broadcasts moving forward. The entire fall broadcast schedule for KBUN will be released next Friday in conjunction with the Lumberjack Scramble. In Major League Baseball, a two-run single from infielder Brooks Lee in the top of the eighth inning pushed the Minnesota Twins to a 4-3 win over the Kansas City Royals on the road last night. The hit capped off a three-run eighth inning as the Twins snapped a four-game losing streak. Minnesota is now 57-59 and tied for second place in the American League Central, as they are three games back of the first-place Chicago White Sox. The Twins are also just a half game out of the final AL wildcard spot. They will visit Milwaukee tonight at 6:40. In the WNBA, the Minnesota Lynx had their 10-game winning streak snapped with an 89-82 loss at home to the Los Angeles Sparks last night. Rookie Olivia Miles led Minnesota with 23 points, while Nafisa Collier added 21. The Lynx are now 25-7 overall and still in the top spot in the WNBA. They will host the defending champion Las Vegas Aces tomorrow at noon at the Target Center. And in soccer, Minnesota United FC is back in League's Cup action tonight as they will face Tigres from Mexico at Allianz Field in St. Paul. Match time is scheduled for 8 o'clock. For local sports news as well as highlights and interviews, go to KBUNSportsRadio.com. I'm Joel Hoover, and that is your look at sports on this Friday. Have a great weekend.
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1: I'm meteorologist Rodney Price. Sunshine this afternoon and a northwest breeze with highs in the mid-70s. Overnight, mostly cleared, lower 50s. Warmer on Saturday, sunshine, lower 80s. Some storm chances for Saturday night. Sunday during the day, though, is looking dry. 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
3: Welcome back to Chatabout, presented by First National Bank Bemidji. It's time to talk about the parks with Lake Bemidji State Park and Big Bog State Recreation Area naturalist Krista Drake and naturalist Connie Cox of Itasca State Park. Welcome back.
29: Good morning.
30: Glad to be back. It's hard to believe it's August, though.
29: Yes. It doesn't feel like August outside, though.
3: No. No, actually, most of July felt like August, and now this kind of feels like September.
30: That's okay. I love September.
3: Well, one of the things I notice every year at my place is I feed the birds all summer, and I never see them. And I hear them, but I never see them. I see them in the spring. I see them in the fall. So what in the world are the birds doing in the woods that I'm not able to observe?
29: Yeah. So, yeah, your feeders, well, seed feeders are pretty quiet this time of year. Ours at the park, I didn't see any birds this morning. So, and of course, when you wake up, you don't hear all the beautiful songs of the robins and things like that. So things are getting quiet out there this time of year. So, but some birds are actually still laying eggs, like goldfinches. They wait until late summer to start laying their eggs, and they can have up to two broods. So some are still nesting this time of year, so that's why those ones are quiet. And, you know, like I said, most stop singing and chirping because breeding season is over. You know, they don't need to make those beautiful songs anymore.
3: Aww. And
29: yeah, I know, we always look forward to that in the spring, but no more. And this time of year, they do start molting as well, so they kind of drop their old feathers and start growing new ones. So they're kind of hiding away because they're kind of vulnerable at that point. And and then they start gathering in larger groups to look for food instead of single family units. So They're getting more social together, but quieter at the same time. And I know people will be sad to hear this, but some shorebirds and raptors and terns and things like that actually start migrating this time of year, along with hummingbirds, which Connie will talk about in just a little bit. So it's getting close to that fall time of the year.
30: The thrushes and orioles, a lot of those, and some of our warblers will be starting to leave in the second half of August, which we look forward to all winter for when they first arrive in May.
29: Yep.
30: And now it's sad to say, but yes, they're going to start departing.
3: Okay.
30: That was kind of a bummer sad thing. Hey, you know what's kind of cool, though? You know why goldfinches wait until now to lay their eggs? Mm-mm. Because they're actually waiting for thistles. Yes, those pesky thistles. Mm-hmm. They feed heavily on the seeds of those, and they're waiting for those to flower and the seeds to start maturing. So when their eggs hatch, the young then can also feed on the thistle seeds. So it's kind of timed around a certain flower that mm-hmm. blooms. And yes, there are native thistles as well as those pesky, pesky Canada invasive thistles. But yeah, they time their lives around the native thistles when they bloom. So
3: question about the goldfinch. Do you need the Niger seed? Well, what we call thistle seed? Does that really help bring more to your yard?
30: In the winter season, yes, okay. They'll use it because it is high in energy for them, has a lot of calories for them in the winter season when they do stick around. But they'll eat sunflower seeds. And again, like Krista was saying, you know, we're not seeing them at our bird feeders right now because there's so many insects flying around. And the insects are a great protein source. And so, you know, they're kind of preferring eating the insects versus some of the dry seeds right now.
3: And I was going to ask, is it like fishing? Because I know, you know, when there happens to be a summer where there's a lot of forage in the lake, your lures mean nothing. Other years, your lures mean everything.
30: Yep, yep.
3: And this time of year, they find better food than just the seed we have.
29: Absolutely, yeah. It's like a salad versus a hamburger.
30: Well, wait a minute now. I like both salads and hamburgers. Maybe it's more eating.
3: I'm going hamburger first.
30: It's like ice cream sundae and Brussels sprouts.
29: Oh, there we go. There we go. Okay.
30: Just not Brussels sprout flavored ice cream. That would be nasty.
3: Well, you mentioned that Connie was going to tell us about hummingbirds. So tell us about hummingbirds this time of year.
30: Well, you know, some people, like Kev, you were saying how you're not seeing them at your seed feeders. Mm-hmm. But if you have a hummingbird feeder out right now, there are birds that will be using it. For example, at my home, I have yellow-bellied sapsuckers that are coming in to feed on my hummingbird feeders. But of course, the primary bird we're looking for is that ruby-throated hummingbird. And it's kind of neat because right now they are crazy busy. Yes. I don't know if you guys have feeders out.
29: Yes.
30: But they're super busy because August is called the feeding frenzy month for our hummingbirds. You are seeing a lot of hummingbirds coming in because in the spring, you don't see that many because it's the ones that have migrated here, the male and female. But now all their babies are coming to the feeder as well. So you have like tripled the number of birds coming into your feeders. But also they're trying to put on weight as they're getting ready to migrate because okay. They will be leaving in that like first or second week of September. And just this weekend, I was sitting outside and I had noticed because for about 2 weeks there, end of July, there were like no hummingbirds around. They must have been raising a brood and busy feeding them insects. But now that those young are in flight, they're all coming to the feeder. And oh my goodness, I just about got nailed by a hummingbird buzzing by me. And it came by so fast. And it was like one of those where you like just skid on your heels and stop it. It just missed my face. And I'm like, holy cats, these things fly fast. So I actually was just kind of curious. It's like, how fast can a hummingbird fly? And when they're just in a straight flight, like mm-hmm. if you see them flying across your yard, coming to your feeder, they can go 30 miles an hour. But for example, a male, when he's defending his territory, which this was a male defending his feeders, he can come in at a dive at 60 miles an hour. And I was like, can
29: highway
30: you
29: speeds.
30: Could you imagine that little beak stabbing you at like 60 miles an hour? Yeah, they're just crazy amazing. But, you know, when I was watching them, it's also so cool when you watch how they can come in, a male can be buzzing in at 60 miles an hour and go into a dead stop and hover right there. And I'm like, well, how can they hover? And they're actually rotating their wings like in a figure eight pattern that allows them to stay in the space. So then, of course, the naturalist in me, I sat there and I was watching them some more. And it's kind of cool how they can, if you've ever watched them at the feeder, how they'll go in and feed and then they'll back up. And I was like, they're some of the few birds that can fly backwards. And I'm like, well, how do they even do that? And they have a really neat shoulder. Their shoulders are designed so they can rotate their wings 180 degrees so they can fly backwards as well. And I thought, you know, something so tiny, like the smallest bird we have, is just amazing at the speeds they have. And when you think about it, you know, for their size, if you actually get a photo of them with their wings out, they have actually really large wings for their body size. And they have also studied them, and they have very large wing muscles. So, you know, these little packages can have some pretty amazing surprises within them. And I mean, I'm just fascinated by hummingbirds.
29: And yeah, they're pretty.
30: Yeah. They are pretty.
3: Well, I mean, we always talk about the talk, you know, as the talk about the birds and the bees. I feel like a hummingbird is the birds and the bees got together one time and that's what they had.
30: No kidding.
3: Because they really do behave much more like an insect than a bird.
29: And they do buzz.
3: Yeah.
30: They do buzz. But when you think about it, their little wings in 1 second, Kev, how many times do you think they beat their wings?
3: Well, I would say, seems like it'd be like one or two, but
30: well, if they're just flying slow and kind of moving along slow, they're beating their wings 50 to 80 times in 1 second.
3: I don't see how that's
30: if possible. The male is dive bombing, and they'll actually dive bomb big birds as well. Like if they're defending their nest, they'll dive bomb hawks and other things. They can get their wings going 200 times per second. That's just crazy, crazy, crazy fast.
29: Yes.
3: Wow. And they don't have that wind power that a typical bird wing has. Mm-hmm. It's constant. They do not get to sail and rest.
29: Yeah.
3: You know.
29: It's kind of like a helicopter versus an airplane, right. I suppose. Yeah.
30: And that, you know, is where they get their name, hummingbird, because those wings are going so fast. It does make that humming, buzzing sound. But it is kind of cool, Kev, where you said you think it's like a bee and a bird together. Right now, at this time of year, at your hummingbird feeders and like some of your flowers like bergamot and jewelweed, those are ones that hummingbirds like. But also there is an insect that looks like a hummingbird, and that is the hummingbird moth. And one of the species we have is a jewel-winged hummingbird moth. We have other types, and it's a moth that flies around during the day, and you go, oh, that's a weird hummingbird. And you look, and it's actually a moth, and its flight patterns and everything are similar.
3: Really?
29: Yeah, it's super neat.
30: And you wonder, is part of it to deceive predators that might be wanting to eat this moth that's out during the day? So if it looks like a bird, maybe.
29: Yeah,
30: nature is so interesting.
3: Right. And I think the other thing that I find absolutely amazing about hummingbirds is those little teeny birds go across the Gulf of Mexico.
29: Yep.
3: Gulf of whatever you want to call it. During hurricane season.
30: Right.
3: During hurricane season.
30: Right.
29: Yes.
30: They make a direct flight across. They don't stop because, you know, there were always rumors, oh, they're riding on the back of a different bird. No, they're not. That's why they're busy feeding now, because even on that little tiny body, they're putting on fat. but they'll just make a direct flight. Once they reach the Gulf, they'll do a direct flight across to get to parts of Central America and then South America. Yeah.
3: Absolutely amazing.
29: And then make it all the way back again in the springtime.
30: Yep.
3: Yeah.
30: Exactly. And isn't it funny, too, how when they come back in the spring, if you don't have your feeder up, they glare at you through the window.
3: They do.
30: And they know where the feeder is supposed to be. So you know those are residents that had been at your feeders before because they'll hover by the window.
29: Yeah, they'll stare at you.
3: Excuse me.
30: Exactly. Yeah, we had to pull ours down at the park because the bears were taking them down last year.
29: Yep.
30: And man, those little hummingbirds could give you the stink eye. I tell you.
3: That's funny. There's a lot of stuff on the state park schedules for August. We'll find out what they are when we come back on Chatabout, presented by First National Bank Bemidji. Welcome back to Chatabout, presented by First National Bank Bemidji, doing our monthly visit with our state park naturalists, Connie Cox of Itasca State Park and Krista Drake of Lake Bemidji State Park and Big Bog Recreation Area. A lot of things going on this month at the parks. We'll start with you, Krista. What's going on at Lake Bemidji State Park and Big Bog?
29: Yep, there's still things going on this time of year. You know, summer's kind of waning, but there's still lots to do at the park, so... Thursdays through the end of August at Lake Bemidji, we have my Story Tree preschool program from 10 to 10:30 a.m., except for August 27th, because that is my birthday.
3: Okay.
29: So, but after that, it'll be moved to Saturday mornings in the fall and the winter. So that'll still be going on. And Fridays, we still have our nature discovery tables. This month is uses of trees, squirrels, bears, and nature art. Okay. And then Saturday, August 15th, my intern Jacob, who you met last time, he's doing a bat house making workshop. There is no cost, but you do need to register, and it's limited to 8 participants and ages 10 and older. And to register, you just call the Lake Bemidji State Park Park office. And then, you know, adults can register too if they want to. Adults are required to attend with their children as well. So, and then pond critters that day from 1 to 2 p.m. We'll see what's living in the marina this time of year. August 22nd, Saturday, there's the annual Bog Walk Scavenger Hunt where you stop at the office and get a scavenger hunt list, take a walk out to the bog boardwalk and bring your list back and get a prize.
3: Okay.
29: And then August 29th, Saturday, I'm doing an end of summer serenity stroll in the morning and then a summer nature art for kids in the afternoon. Then, of course, I have to talk about Labor Day weekend.
3: Yeah.
29: Saturday, September 5th, I'm going to be doing fishing for fun in the morning. So if you've never been fishing before, come on out and try fishing off the fishing pier. And then I'm doing a new Bog Discovery Bog Boardwalk Trivia, where you come on, walk out to the Bog Boardwalk and do some trivia questions along your way. And then I'll also be out there answering your questions as well. And then... one last thing for Lake Bemidji, we do have our summer concert series going through Labor Day weekend, so check out the Lake Bemidji State Park website under events calendar to kind of find out who else will be playing till the end of Labor Day.
3: Okay. And Big Bog's got a couple things, too.
29: Yeah, a couple things, too, still going on up there. Saturday, August 8th, which is this weekend, there's a fishing for fun contest that Jacob will be running from 9:30 to 11:30 a.m. And that's for all ages. And you do need a fishing license if you're 16 or older for that. It'll be on the Tamarack River off of the fishing pier there. And then there's a couple of small prizes if you get the biggest fish. And then I'll be doing my final bog boardwalk tour up there as well from 10 to noon. And then Saturday, August 22nd, I'll be doing nature stories in the morning and then river critters in the afternoon.
3: Okay. And Itasca, they usually have a couple things happening.
30: Oh, yeah, you know what? I had to narrow it down, Kim, because we have like almost 200 programs coming up in August, and I did not think we wanted to do a three-hour session today on Chatabout, so I did narrow it down to some. One exciting thing is on Thursday, August 6th, which if you're listening to it today, that's going to be tomorrow. From 1 to 3, we're doing a Wet and Wild Mississippi River event. This is a conclusion to the exhibits that are here at Itasca that are the We Are Water exhibits through the Minnesota Pollution Control Agency. And to wrap up that summer exhibit, this activity is going to have activity stations from the Mary Gibbs Mississippi Headwaters Center parking lot. And if you walk down to the headwaters and continue on the gravel pathway into our picnic grounds, we have volunteers and DNR staff, activity stations all the way to the Lakeside Museum where those exhibits are. So it's a half a mile walk,
3: okay. But
30: all kinds of cool things to learn about. And along the way, you can collect a different bead at each station. And we're giving you that stretch cord, and you can make your own water bracelet. So you need to stop at each of the stations to get the different colored beads, and that's from 1 to 3. And then tomorrow evening on Thursday, August 6th, we're having Writing the Wild Poetry and Prose Open Mic Night. Hmm. That's from 7:30 to 9. It's at our Lakeside Amphitheater. If it is raining, it's going to be at the Itasca Biological Station in their Biome Center. And this is a really cool opportunity. The Biome Center and the Biological Station, they are conducting a writing workshop this week. People had registered for that. But then those people will be presenting their writing, whether it's prose or poetry. But we're also opening it up to the public. So if you show up, you can sign up for a time. You got to keep it under 3 minutes and, of course, be family friendly. But it can be an original, or if you have someone that you've always admired and you want to just read, that is an opportunity. And let me tell you, the amphitheater is a beautiful view of Lake Itasca. So a really beautiful spot to enjoy some beautiful poetry and prose. On Friday, August 7th, we are going to be having our scientific and natural area staff coming out. They're going to be doing a program from 6 to 7 known as Wild Places Worth Knowing, the Scientific and Natural Areas. And they're going to be sharing information about these beautiful, unique places in Minnesota where, some rare and wild species can be found. And then on Saturday, August 8th, that staff will be conducting two tours in the Wilderness Sanctuary Scientific and Natural Area, Landmark Natural Area, that is found in Itasca State Park. You do need to register for one of those hikes because parking is very limited. Just go online and look at Itasca's calendar, and you can see how to register for those two hikes. But a chance to get out into that Wilderness Sanctuary area. Okay. As part of our Celebrating the We Are Water exhibits, we have a Wellness by Water series this year where we're featuring Health by Water. And on Saturday, August 7th, from 10 to 11, we're having our Wellness by Water Yoga by the Lake. So just bring a blanket, bring a towel, bring a yoga mat if you have one, some comfortable clothes. And right outside our Lakeside Museum, you can do some yoga. And we will be having also on Wednesday, August 19th, this might sound funny, but Wellness by Water, beginner crocheting. Believe it or not, what's kind of cool is water is known as a blue health way of just staying healthy. The color blue, particularly water, has health benefits, but also crocheting has health benefits as well for people. For those, maybe not me, I'm not real good at it. It's kind of more of a stress challenge as I'm learning it. But for people who do crochet, they do talk about how your brain can get into this kind of meditative state as you're working on crocheting. So it's a double health benefit on that day. And you know what? If you don't know how to crochet, that's okay. They're going to be teaching the basics of crocheting. We'll be providing the yarn and the crochet hook. And you can make a worm, or let me see, what did they call it? They said it's either a worm, or I said it looked like a leech. But, you know, it just looks like a critter from nature. And then wrapping up again, some of our highlights we're going to have, as Krista said, we also have music at Itasca. It's our Music Under the Pines series on Sunday, August 9th. We're going to be having Jim and Molly Bauer performing at Forest Inn from 4 to 5:30. On August 15th, it's going to be Basement Brass from 7 to 8. It's going to be outside at the amphitheater unless it's raining. Then it's at Forest Inn. That must be my time. I must have to shut up. Kev is warning me. Shut up.
3: No, that's not me. That's not
30: but
3: me.
30: Then on Sunday, August 23rd, Bill and Julie Kaiser will be coming back to Itasca again from 4 to 5:30 at Forest Inn. And we're going to wrap up the month of August with some fun music from the North Wind Clarinets. And that's from 4 to 5:30 in Forest Inn. And if you've never been in Forest Inn before, beautiful building built in the 1930s, but the acoustics are amazing. So, and it's just a beautiful setting being in this log and stone structure. And, you know, if you come early, you can eat at Douglas Lodge, or after the concert, the Douglas Lodge is still open until 7 p.m. on those Sundays. So, you know, make a date night or date afternoon on Sunday and come out and enjoy some music at Itasca.
3: That sounds awesome. All right. The only other thing I see is Lake Bemidji State Park can celebrate. They have new bikes to rent.
29: Yes. Yes. We got some brand new rental bikes this summer. So we're really excited for that. As you know, this August is a great time of year to keep biking around, as well as in the fall when it gets really pretty colors. So yes, we are excited to have those. So they're $5 per hour or $25 for 24 hours plus tax. And you can just stop by the park office and rent them out there. So come on and check them out. And then just a few other notes about the park. We do have some brand new elements that were installed in the nature play area at the playground.
3: Okay.
29: They will be open soon. We're still waiting on a few things, but they will be open soon. So we're really excited for that. So thanks for our friends group for raising some funds to add those things. And then also most of the trails are now open, but some sections are still closed after the storm because they're very complex and they're require specialized equipment and planning and things like that. So, you know, the goal is to reopen all the trails as quickly and safely as possible. The ones that are still closed is the Rocky Point Trail from the intersection to Birchmont Beach Road, the Fishhawk Trails, and the Lakeside Trail. And then one last kind of come on out to the park thing is we have a very large, nice sandy beach for you to swim at. You know, obviously the cooler temperatures might not be great for that, but great place to bring your family, bring your kids out and swim at the beach.
30: I don't know. My husband was out on Elk Lake the other day, and the water temperature, surface temp, was really, really warm in the mid-70s, upper
29: nice.
30: 70s. So I think those cool mornings of 55 degrees and then going into 75-degree water,
29: I suppose.
30: I think I'll go into 75-degree water.
3: Absolutely. All right. Well, they are the dynamic duo of nature. Connie Cox, naturalist from Itasca State Park, and Krista Drake from Lake Bemidji State Park. And the Big Bog Recreation Area, always fascinating things to talk about. Thank you both for being here today.
29: Yeah.
30: Thank you.
29: Talk to you next month.
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31: Here's your latest forecast from the KB 101 Weather Center.
32: I'm meteorologist Rodney Price. Sunshine this afternoon and a northwest breeze with highs in the mid-70s. Overnight, mostly cleared, lower 50s. Warmer on Saturday, sunshine, lower 80s. Some storm chances for Saturday night. Sunday during the day, though, is looking dry. 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Currently 71 degrees.
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0: 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You can go see him next week on Thursday, the 13th. He'll be at the Mystic Lake Casino in Prior Lake. 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

0: Continuous country, KB101 with Old Dominion and Making Good Time. 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
12: Here's your latest forecast from the KB101 Weather Center.
13: I'm meteorologist Rodney Price. Sunshine this afternoon and a northwest breeze with highs in the mid-70s. Overnight, mostly cleared, lower 50s. Warmer on Saturday, sunshine, lower 80s. Some storm chances for Saturday night. Sunday during the day, though, is looking dry. 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

0: KB101, Morgan Wallen, Sugarland just before that, and more stuff before 2 o'clock. More music next from Jason Aldean and Billy Currington. 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
1: Hey, it's Fitz, the guy who plays the hits from the Country Top 40. And last weekend, Morgan Wallen held on to the biggest song in the world with Don't We? So the big question is, can he make it three straight weeks at number one? Well, we're going to find out together this weekend when I see you for all the hits on the Country Top 40 with Fitz right here.
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Taylor Swift gets us going after 2 o'clock on Wild Bill, and it's my turn to play radio now for a while. Yay! On a Friday afternoon, looking forward to the weekend. 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

KB 101 Continuous Country. They're opening for Tim McGraw August 23rd at U.S. Bank. No, it's Target Field. That show is going to be happening. Target Field with Tim McGraw and the Chicks. Here's Hudson Westbrook and Painted You Pretty. 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

0: KB 101 Continuous Country Huts in Westbrook, Wild Bill with you. And yesterday, I'm kind of sad because I missed National Root Beer Float Day. How did I miss that? It was on the list of things on my calendar. National Root Beer Float Day, and I missed it. I mean, that's the treat that combines root beer and ice cream to celebrate delicious, a blend of two types of diabetes.
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0: KB 101, Continuous Country, George Burge and Luke Bryan. Wild Bill with you at KB 101 this afternoon. Have you ever taken a ride on a roller coaster and, somebody loses something like a shoe and it goes flying? Wow. You're like, that could be dangerous. It would be a shame if somebody got hit in the mush with that. Well, in Georgia at Six Flags, this is pretty epic. I saw a video on the socials of a man on a roller coaster hit by someone's shoe after it flew off, but he managed to catch it. He held it for the rest of the ride. No kidding. All right, so there's video. 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
11: I'm meteorologist Rod Price. Sunshine this afternoon and a northwest breeze with highs in the mid-70s. Overnight mostly cleared, lower 50s. Warmer on Saturday, sunshine, lower 80s. Some storm chances for Saturday night. Sunday during the day, though, is looking dry. 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

0: KB101, Continuous Country, Ella Langley and Morgan Wallen can't love you anymore. 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
1: From ABC News, I'm Chuck Sievertson. Analysts were expecting a net gain of 83,000 jobs last month. Instead, the Labor Department reports 23,000 jobs went away. Totals for June and May were revised downward. KPMG Chief Economist and Managing Director Diane Swonk says some of the numbers can be attributed to temporary workers cut after the World Cup, but not all.
2: We actually are seeing the squeeze on low and middle income households.

Bailey Zimmerman at Continuous Country, KB 101, a wee bit after 3 o'clock. 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Here's Ernest, What If I Could? 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

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Just a guy. That is Brad Paisley. That guy knows how to play some guitar, too. 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

0: KB 101, Continuous Country, The Light in Your Eyes, and Leanne Rimes, Wild Bill with you at KB 101. Now, you know, when you enter your hard work, your art into the county fair, there's an expectation that it's going to be a fairly judged opportunity.
1: Right.
0: But now we've got AI, and apparently it's become a problem. At a fair in Ohio, the fact is that they were judging all this artwork for posters, and the one that won was, well, it was unapologetically AI generated, and it got people a little bit upset.
2: It's cool, but I would just much rather see somebody else's drawing that might not be actually perfect.
0: Right.
3: I think it undermines the work that goes into making art. To judge it in that way and reward it as talent or skill, I think, is a disservice to the hard work that everyone else is putting in.
0: I cannot disagree at all with that statement, for sure. And, you know, so if you're entering stuff in a contest, like a poster contest, do the work. Good grief. I am, and it's to the point now, you see posters all the time, and it just looks like, here it is, AI slop. All over the place. Can't stand it. Anyway, KB 101, there I get off that soapbox here, and we'll get some music going and a look at our weather for the weekend too at KB 101.
4: The great outdoors. There's fish to be caught, hammocks to be lounged on, playgrounds that need playing, lakes to swim in, forests to explore, night games to organize, rivers to tube down. 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
11: Here's your latest forecast from the KB 101 Weather Center.
12: I'm meteorologist Rodney Price. Sunshine this afternoon and a northwest breeze with highs in the mid-70s. Overnight, mostly cleared, lower 50s. Warmer on Saturday, sunshine, lower 80s. Some storm chances for Saturday night. Sunday during the day, though, is looking dry. 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
1: KB 101, Continuous Country, and Cody Johnson, Horseback, Wild Bill with you. And the idea of going to college and hanging out with your kid doesn't hit, I don't know. I just, as a dad, I feel like it would be weird. As the kid, I would have been miffed. But here we go. 64-year-old father of five graduated from nursing school after studying alongside his son at the University of West of England. They're now secured a nursing position, both of them, at a local hospital where he completed most of his training. The man's favorite part of his college experience, he says, was spending one day each week on campus with his son. I want to hear the other side of the story, yeah. And he said that studying with younger classmates helped keep him feel young. I would like to hear the other side of that. Really would. Well, unless they were cheating off of his work, in which case they probably didn't mind it so much, right? Okay. Coming up, look at our news and weather together at 4 o'clock here at KB 101.
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1: From ABC News, I'm Chuck Severson. Department of Homeland Security says while it promised to equip each enforcement team with an officer wearing a body camera, it says it will review footage and will only release it when it's in the best interest of the agency. ABC's Luke Barr.
2: The body-worn camera policy was written in early 2025 and says that after a high-profile shooting or incident, a panel of individuals will review the footage and determine whether it be released.
1: Analysts were expecting a net gain of jobs last month. Instead, the Labor Department reports overall losses. Totals for June and May revised downward. ABC's Jim Ryan.
3: The consensus was for a net gain of 83,000 positions last month. Instead, the Labor Department has reported a loss of 23,000 jobs. The same report shows the no-hire, no-fire employment market still dominates. At 4.1%, the unemployment rate was essentially the same as the June figure, as was the number of unemployed Americans at 6.9 million.
1: Weather affecting air travel today with more than 1,400 flight cancellations, as FlightAware. Todd Blanch has just enough support to become the next attorney general, with Louisiana Senator Bill Cassidy saying that he'll vote for Blanch. ABC's Jay O'Brien at the Capitol.
4: Because Todd Blanch, in Cassidy's view, had served as the president's personal attorney, he could tell the president the truth and he could push back on him in a private setting. I can tell you it's the opposite characterization you often hear, particularly from Democrats of Todd Blanch, which is that the fact that he was the president's personal attorney ties him closer to the president's viewpoint and ties him closer to following direction from the president.
1: Wall Street indexes closed out their best week since April, with the S&P 500 setting a new record. The lower Labor Department jobs numbers for July signal that the Federal Reserve may not raise interest rates, prompting the buying of stocks today. Crude oil prices held at yesterday's lower levels. 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
9: With your forecast, I'm Corey Hartman. For tonight, mostly clear, lows around 50, sunshine, upper 70s for Saturday. Saturday night, showers and storms, a low around 55. Mostly sunny and nice for Sunday, a high near 75 degrees. Monday, mostly sunny, a high around 76. If you're looking for a new place to live, stay, work, or play, check out Worthington, Minnesota. It's worth a look. Currently, 75 degrees.
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Continuous Country, KB 101. Okay, so I made the joke the other day, carry on, as in it fits neatly in an overhead compartment, not realizing that at some point I'd get the opportunity to play these two together. Here's Baggage from Kelsea Ballerini.

KB 101, Continuous Country with Keith Urban and Female Wild Bill with you here at KB 101 this afternoon. And talking about shark attacks, that's on the way after this one from Chase Matthew. Here's Holding It Down. No, we don't have to worry about shark attacks up here. It'll be fine.

0: KB 101, Continuous Country, Chase Matthew and Holding It Down, Wild Bill with you. And I saw this story and I'm like, all right. You know, it happens. A man from Connecticut is in surprisingly good spirits, considering that he got bit by a shark. Yeah, a shark bite. During a snorkeling excursion in the Bahamas for his 40th wedding anniversary, he was swimming near Bimini when the shark attacked him. Yes, he needed 26 stitches in his leg, but another 4 in his hand. And it was, I'm sure, excruciatingly painful.
1: Beautiful diving, beautiful clear water.
0: And listen,
1: we dove with the sharks. It was so fast, so immediate, that you knew it happened. There was no doubt about it. We used many, many towels and tourniquets to keep the blood at bay. The ship had an emergency room doctor on there, put in 26 stitches in my leg and 4 in my hand.
0: Oh, my gosh. And he's just, you know, he's so matter-of-fact about it. Yeah, I got bit by a shark. The best part of his story, though, is when he returned home. His neighbors welcomed him with shark costumes, and they danced to lift his spirits. They there were in his driveway dancing around in shark costumes. Good thing he didn't have like some severe trauma from this. And then, you know, I got back from my misadventures in Land of the Lost, and my neighbors were out there in T-Rex costumes. It was horrible.
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0: 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I was just checking out the featured items and found it there. Hey, you guys, you want to see the fastest cars on earth? This is how you do it for less money at BIR. The NHRA Nationals coming up in, what, another week or two? Good grief, it's coming fast and summer's going by just as quickly.
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13: With your forecast, I'm Corey Hartman. For tonight, mostly clear, lows around 50. Sunshine, upper 70s for Saturday. Saturday night, showers and storms, a low around 55. Mostly sunny and nice for Sunday, a high near 75 degrees. Monday, mostly sunny, a high around 76. If you're looking for a new place to live, stay, work, or play, check out Worthington, Minnesota. It's worth a look. Currently, 75 degrees.
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0: KB 101 Continuous Country getting ready to find out what's for dinner. Diener Diener is on the way, and our supper club will tell us about that, plus the happy hour. And today on the happy hour after 5 o'clock, what do we have in store? I don't know. I haven't figured it out yet. I know it's coming. I know it's going to be here. We're going to blow the whistle. We're going to get off work. We're going to go enjoy the weekend. That's what we're going to do. Well, yeah, and of course, we got some fun stuff to go with that, too. That's on the way here. KB 101.
1: 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School is coming soon, and once again, we at Paul Bunyan Broadcasting are proud to team up with the United Way of Bemidji area for the annual Stuff a Bus School Supply Drive for students in kindergarten through 12th grade. 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
13: A former federal immigration director is hoping to challenge Representative Pete Stauber. DFL-backed Trina Swanson faces reality TV star Luke Gulbranson in next Tuesday's 8th District Democratic primary. Swanson says she left her federal immigration job last September after being asked to check the visa status of a nanny spouse. Her campaign focuses on affordability, data centers, and mining. Stauber has won his last three elections and has raised $2 million compared to Swanson's $300,000. A NATO Wash man is facing 6 felony charges after police say he threatened to stab a woman if she didn't buy him alcohol and then killed 2 of her pets and seriously injured a 3rd with a kitchen knife. 44-year-old lineman Ray Weaver was charged Monday in Mahnomen County District Court with second-degree assault with a dangerous weapon, felony threats of violence, 3 counts of felony animal torture, and felony failure to appear. The complaint notes Weaver had an active warrant for felony domestic assault and third-degree assault at the time of the incident, stemming from a failure to appear at a July 14th hearing. The severe drought is raising wildfire concerns across nearly all of northeastern Minnesota. The latest U.S. drought monitor shows nearly 90% of Minnesota is in drought, with more than a 3rd in severe drought. The National Weather Service says much of the region has received only 75 to 80% of its normal precipitation, and the drought could persist into October. The Department of Natural Resources and Duluth have issued a drought warning, and they're asking residents to reduce water use. Federal forecasters say northern Minnesota is the nation's only region expected to have elevated significant wildfire potential into November. And the Minnesota State Fair is considered the top fair in the country. USA Today reports they came to the conclusion based on factors like high attendance, massiveness, and enormous economic impact. Wisconsin finished 2nd. Iowa and Illinois were 7th and 8th. The Great Minnesota Get-Together runs August 27th through September 7th this year. You're up to date on KB101. For more news, go to BemidjiNow.com for Kev Jackson's Daily Chat Pod and the new Community Health tab, brought to you through a partnership with the Minnesota Department of Health, North Country Community Health Services, and Beltrami County Community Health Services.
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4: With your forecast, I'm Corey Hartman. For tonight, mostly clear, lows around 50, sunshine, upper 70s for Saturday. Saturday night, showers and storms, a low around 55. Mostly sunny and nice for Sunday, a high near 75 degrees. Monday, mostly sunny, a high around 76. If you're looking for a new place to live, stay, work, or play, check out Worthington, Minnesota. It's worth a look. Right now, it's 74.
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Brantley Gilbert is playing. This is Good Damn. 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You are.

KB 101 Continuous Country. Graylin James with the backstory of a future episode of Maury Povich. You are not the father. That's what they're going to say to the groom in the story there. Here's Cole.

0: KB101 Continuous Country. Girl Dad, that is Cole Swindell here at the afternoon show. We're, it's in the happy hour now. And, you know, here on the happy hour, just checked out this year, Tom Selleck. Yeah, Tom Selleck, you know, Magnum PI. He says he won't get into politics because he doesn't want to alienate half the country. I think he gets it. I do. I mean, he wants to retain the ability to scam your Nana, whether she's on the left or right side of the aisle. That's right. Get her out of her home with a reverse mortgage. That's what Tom Selleck's been up to. Anyway, coming up, Riley Green. And we've got Justin Moore, too, with Garth on the way at KV101.
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0: KB 101, two of a kind, working on a full house. And KB 101, I found a story here. I mean, if you've ever, you know, been hit with things on the roadway, I mean, but crap, literally. A truck hauling a porta potty on a flatbed trailer was pulled over by police in Arizona last month. Cops say it was ejecting toilet paper onto the interstate. Highway Patrol said it's actually a serious issue. It was creating a littering issue, yes, and a potential hazard for other drivers. Plus, on the plus side, it sounds like the toilet paper may have been clean. So there's that. They say all cargo, even porta potty, must be properly fastened to prevent debris, air quotes, from entering the roadway. Unsecured debris can lead to dangerous distractions, collisions, or unexpected obstacles. So even porta potty. Police shared a photo on social media, and one of the commuters joked, if this happened during the great TP shortage, people would have been stopping, pulling over, and grabbing it. Yeah, that's true.
1: 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Time with nothing to do but play all day. 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Summertime! All kids, big and little, today was made for you. A day in the great outdoors, or stuck inside. We'll keep you up on what this play day has in store for you. We are your free time summertime station, KB 101.
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7: P101. here's your latest forecast from the KB101 Weather Center.
8: With your forecast, I'm Corey Hartman. For tonight, mostly clear, lows around 50, sunshine, upper 70s for Saturday. Saturday night, showers and storms, a low around 55. Mostly sunny and nice for Sunday, a high near 75 degrees. Monday, mostly sunny, a high around 76. If you're looking for a new place to live, stay, work, or play, check out Worthington, Minnesota. It's worth a look. Currently 72 degrees.
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0: Labor analysts predicting a gain of 83,000 jobs across the economy last month have badly missed their mark. ABC's Jim Ryan.
1: The Labor Department says 50,000 jobs were lost in the education sector, 19,000 in retail trade. The healthcare industry continued to be a job generator in June, adding 22,000 positions. Still, that wasn't enough to counter the declines. In all, 23,000 jobs went away last month.
0: Reality star Taylor Franker, Frankie Paul's three-year-long probation is up after a court hearing today. 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
4: With your forecast, I'm Corey Hartman. For tonight, mostly clear, lows around 50, sunshine, upper 70s for Saturday. Saturday night, showers and storms, a low around 55. Mostly sunny and nice for Sunday, a high near 75 degrees. Monday, mostly sunny, a high around 76. If you're looking for a new place to live, stay, work, or play, check out Worthington, Minnesota. It's worth a look. Right now, 71 degrees.
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0: KB101 Continuous Country, the Northwoods Get-Together is back at the fairgrounds coming up on Wednesday. 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

0: 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Nate Smith and Tyler Hubbard after midnight. Wild Bill with you in the hereafter six, getting closer to seven and getting your weekend on. 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
9: Here's your latest forecast from the KB101 Weather Center.
10: With your forecast, I'm Corey Hart. For tonight, mostly clear, lows around 50, sunshine, upper 70s for Saturday. Saturday night, showers and storms, a low around 55. Mostly sunny and nice for Sunday, a high near 75 degrees. Monday, mostly sunny, a high around 76. If you're looking for a new place to live, stay, work, or play, check out Worthington, Minnesota. It's worth a look. Right now, 71 degrees.
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1: He's a ranch hand in a pinch, man. 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
1: KB 101, Continuous Country. Well, he's on motorcycle back, but he's out and about raising money for Fisher House and taking his show on the road across the country. B-Dub is on the way after 7, and the longest ride continues in the stretch towards $50,000 raised for Fisher House continues as well. So B-Dub takes care of business. 7 to midnight coming up. I'm Wild Bill. Have a great weekend and a great night tonight.
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1: With your forecast, I'm Corey Hartman. For tonight, mostly clear, lows around 50, sunshine, upper 70s for Saturday. Saturday night, showers and storms, a low around 55. Mostly sunny and nice for Sunday, a high near 75 degrees. Monday, mostly sunny, a high around 76. If you're looking for a new place to live, stay, work, or play, check out Worthington, Minnesota. It's worth a look. Right now, 71 degrees.
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